0: coming in Wednesday?
1: Check.
0: That sounds about right.
1: Mm-hmm.
0: Well, we're back, sort of. Midsommar.
1: Nice to be here. Nice to be with y'all. It's nice to have some live air.
0: Not this compressed stuff. But that can be good, too.
1: How's the summer going, Bex?
0: It is pretty delightful. Not enough swimming, though. Never enough swimming.
1: How many dips do you think how many times have you jumped in the water?
0: I'd like to estimate over 100.
1: Wow. Not enough.
0: No, not
1: Never enough. Damn, that's amazing.
0: What about you?
1: On one camping trip, I did jump in quite a few times, but probably a couple dozen, I'd say.
0: Good.
1: Yeah.
0: Good. You getting in that bay down wherever you are?
1: Not yet.
0: No, none of us should be swimming in there, sadly.
1: But over a little eastward, you can get in, right?
0: Yes, I hope so. In. I do.
1: Call in if you've swam this year. Where did you swim?
0: 905-528-9888. 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
1: Happy belated birthday to our beautiful brother in radio. Randy, we miss you. We love you.
0: You're with us always. We are blessed for having you as our tripod.
1: Let's celebrate you all year.
0: All right, so we're going to be here till 10 o'clock. It's 9:03. We got some time and some tunes, so stick around. Let's get wet. Call in.
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And I wanted you to know that I was thinking about you. 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I guess it was just a low, low tide. 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And we walked out there with your dog. What was his name? He was such a good dog, such a good attitude, even though we'd been bickering about him all morning, and I felt sorry about it. 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And then we stopped talking.

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And then I started to get this weird, prickly feeling. Wait, isn't this what happens before a tsunami? So I turned around and walked back to the car. After a while, you and your dog came back too. And there was no tsunami. But when our eyes met, something seemed off. I had to push away the eerie thought that you weren't really you anymore. That some part of you had stayed out there. Maybe even the part I knew best. Days bothered me ever since. And even though everything's so different now, I think even that beach is gone. I wanted to tell you that I think I was wrong. I think it was me who stayed out. Or maybe both of us did. It's nice to imagine a version of you and me that's still walking around out there, where the beach ends and the sky begins.

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"I guess this is it," you said. "I wish I'd paid more attention." I thought those days were going to go on forever.

0: We're halfway through the epi, and we're having a great time up in the CFMU studios live. We're coming at you live right now. As always, or as usual, at least, here in Hamiltopia.
1: We're hearing a lot of great stories about your swimming adventure, so keep calling in and letting us know how you're getting moist this summer.
0: Y'all are wet. We love it. Get wet, folks. Stick around. This is Hamiltopia for August 5th, 2026. We got more to come.

brand new Teal out of T-Dot, baby. They're dropping a new album very soon. Spiritual World Recordings.

right here is a new track from Holy Tongue. I'm really thrilled to listen to it, and really thrilled to get into something new from an awesome local Hamilton artist, DJ, producer extraordinaire, Marco Tessera. This track's called Roca Seca by Marco Tessera.

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0: All right, until next week, hopefully we get Randy back in here. We miss you, Randy.
1: He's with us wherever we are, in our heart, mind, and soul. But it's better when he's actually here.
0: For sure. Love y'all.

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Welcome to another Wednesday night at 10 p.m. It's Kevin. This is Alternative Pre-1989, songs your grandparents listened to if they wore black. Have another interesting set of music today. We're going to start things off with something that was a bit poppy in about 1983 by a band called Reflex. It's called The Politics of Dancing, and I hope you like it.

Grace Jones from her album Living My Life. That's Nipple to the Bottle. I think that was about the only album that Grace Jones did where the rhythm section was the famous Sly Dunbar, Robbie Shakespeare, famous drum and bass group from various reggae acts over the late 70s. I also played Peter Tosh, who I played last week, and also most, in terms of a group they were in, most famously in Black Uhuru, who we played on prior shows. Before that, we were from Psychedelic Furs from their album Forever Now, Love My Way. Lena Lovitch from her album Stateless, we heard Home, and we led things off with Reflex, Politics of Dancing. Just to share some things that are going on in the Hamilton community this weekend, Arts West Country Festival is going on from August 7th to the 9th at 5 p.m. to 10 p.m. in Westdale Village. Arts West is bringing live country music all weekend long to Westdale Village. Head down for live music, art exhibits, great food, patio, fun shops, and much more. A perfect way to spend an evening. 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Seem to be a lot of country things going on in Hamilton these days. I guess country is very popular, and I'm just left out of the loop, so I'm not a fan, but there you go. We're going to leave things off in the next sets with The Cult from, I think, what was their second album, and they tended to move beyond the more ethereal stuff like She Sells Sanctuary to more straight-up rock and roll, and you can tell right by the beginning of the song, and this is Wildfire.

That's Vital Signs from 1984, I believe, and their song Collage. If you're interested in that song and want to get a sense as to what independently produced music videos in the Toronto area were like in 1984, just Google Vital Signs. Signs is S-I-N-E-S, Collage, and you'll see. And if you want to see what many so-called new wave kids in university look like in 1984, that will give you a sense of that as well. Before that, we heard from the Spoons from Burlington, from the album Arias and Symphonies, their probably maybe their most famous song, Nova Heart. And we before that, with Dada from the album Infected, we heard Heartland. If you're listening to the words in that, you'll realize that concerns about becoming the 51st state have been around for a long time. That album was released in 1986, although the 51st state in that instance that they're referring to is the UK and not Canada. And we led things off with a Cult with Wildflower. We're going to turn things over to some Canadian reggae, and we're going to lead things off. And I played Message on prior shows. I'm not going to be playing a song I played before. This is from their first album. It was, and I've said before, I always often refer to songs as what song they were on what side of the album. And if you're curious about stuff like that, this was the first song on the first side of their first album, Rock You High, and it's called Can't Root Up This Tree.

The Satellites, well-known Canadian reggae band from the mid-80s. I think they still play around at certain iterations. I'm not sure. I think it's primarily Fergus Hamilton who was one of the lead singers in The Satellites. And The Satellites were a regular staple on the university circuit, including here at McMaster University. I definitely recall seeing them somewhere, I think, is in Togo Salmon Hall Cafeteria and presented by CFMU, of course. And before that, we heard from Messenger, also a standard attendee and participant of various, I guess what they call it, Welcome Week now. They used to call it Frosh Week. And they played here at McMaster in the common area near the faculty club and had a great crowd for that. I definitely recall being at that one. And it's been another quick week. And we only have time for two more songs. And I've tried to, and I haven't really done this. I've done this once in the 7 months I've been doing the show, is playing a song that is alternative, but not pre-1989. And I'm going to do that today, but I'm going to contrast it with a Gary Newman song. His most famous song was Cars. And Gary Newman's Two Boy Army from the album Replicas in 1979 with Our Friends Electric. And we're going to end things off with a band from California called Automation. And it's three women. If you like the song, they're going to be at the Mod Club in Toronto, I think sometime around September 27th. And even though, to my mind, and everyone has a different opinion on music, but to my mind, these songs, even though they're 47 years apart, could be on the same album. So you can decide that for yourself. We're going to end things off. Gary Newman, Two Boy Armies, and finish it off with Automation. And we'll see you next week. Have a great week. Stay safe.

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From UK saxophonist Paul Booth, we just heard the title track from his 2006 recording, No Looking Back. You are listening to Jazz with me, your host, Darcy Heppner, here on CFMU 93.3. Up next, here is something from Scott Kinsey. This is from 2021. The album was called Adjustments. And with Marcel singing, here is the classic Donald Fagen composition, Time Out of Mind.

from the great Canadian flautist Mo Kaufman and his recording from 1974, Solar Explorations, we just heard Saturn. And with Mo, we also heard Freddie Stone playing a fantastic trumpet solo on that one. Before that, we heard Booze Blues from The Lure of Beauty. That was a Gary Simoleon recording from 1990. Now we're going to listen to pianist Bill Charlap from his 2007 album, Live at the Village Vanguard, and here is Rucker.

That was guitarist Corey Wong with special guest Joshua Redman on this album On a Random Tuesday, live at the Blue Note, was released just 1 week ago, and we just heard Four Nations in the live recording. Before that, from the band Kiss, a jazz version by Jeremy Heppner from his recording Love Letters, we heard Beth. Now we're going to hear from the Bill Evans Trio from 1959. The album was called Portrait in Jazz, and here is Perry's Scope.

as trumpets are tearing my eardrums. Customers crush my toes. Sometimes I think I found my hero, but it's a

10 cents a dance. Fighters and sailors and bow-legged tailors can pay for their tickets.

from his 1972 recording, Captain Marvel, which was actually not released until 1975, a record he did with a lot of, well, with Chick Corea playing piano on a lot of Chick Corea's compositions, and that was one. We just heard Day Waves. Before that, we heard Shirley Horn, pianist vocalist from 1963. The album was called Shirley Horn with Horns, and we heard 10 Cents a Dance. Now here's something from alto saxophonist Cannonball Adderley. The recording is Fiddler on the Roof, and this is the title track from 1964, Fiddler on the Roof.

That was trumpet player Miles Davis in conjunction with Gail Evans on the album Miles Ahead, recorded in 1957, and we just heard Springsville. Before that, from 1992, we heard Sergio Mendez playing Escanteros from the album Brasileiro. And now we're going to move on to the legendary tenor saxophonist Hank Mobley. This was a Blue Note recording from 1960. It was called Soul Station, and this is called Remember.

a live recording from Thelonious Monk from 1958. It was called Thelonious in Action. With Johnny Griffin on the tenor saxophone, we just heard Comin' on the Hudson. And before that, the Singers Unlimited from their album Magic Voices from 1973, we heard a Klaus Ogerman composition entitled Look Around. Now we're going to move on to John Coltrane. This was his 1957 debut on Blue Note Records and the only record he made for Blue Note. An incredible record for your first time out. This is the title track from the 1957 album by John Coltrane entitled Blue Train.

And with the soothing sounds of Joe Zawinul and the Zawinul Syndicate from their world tour recording in 1991, we just heard Sunday Morning, Sunday Evening, and now we're listening to Indiscretions. Hope you've enjoyed the music. That certainly brings to conclusion our show for this week. And I hope you have a wonderful week, and I will see you next time around.

93.3 CFMU, CFMU.ca. Welcome to Lose Control. This is also the home of Jones Garage with Rachel Jones. My name is Lou. I'm your host. It's always great to be here. And thank you to all of you for joining us this afternoon. This is your Wednesday, August 5th episode. You just heard some music from the Surf Dogs with a song called Mr. Moto. The Surf Dogs, the guitar player of the Surf Dogs, if you remember a garage rock band from the 60s called The Litter, Zippy Kaplan is the guitar player in the Surf Dogs. So there you go. Before that, the Trashmen with Stick Shift, and we started the set off with the Swangos, and you heard Shayla Shadows. Originated from Minnesota. And that's kind of a segue of what you're in store for today. Tommy Stinson, originally from Minnesota, one-time member of the legendary Replacements, will be playing tonight at this, he did play at the St. Hollywood before. Tonight he's at the Corktown. 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Doors at 7:30. Rocket and the Renegades will be Tommy's special guests. And joining Tommy on stage will be Carla Rose as well as Lil Venom. So Rocket and the Renegades will start the evening. Then I believe Carla and Tommy hit the stage. Tommy will do a few songs of his own. Then Lil Venom will hit the stage and do some songs with Tommy. And I believe it ends with a short set of Lil Venom's own music. So you're in store for a great night of music. Doors are at 7:30. The show will finish early, folks. I get it. It's a Wednesday night. Thursday's a work day. So we'll make sure that we're responsible and kind of push the rock o'clock away, all right? So for today's show, you're going to hear a whole bunch of music involving Tommy Stinson. We're going to start, plus some music from the openers as well and the guests. But we're going to start it off with some music from Bash and Pop, all right? You are listening to Lose Control.

Music from Bash and Pop here on Lose Control. From the album Friday Night Is Killing Me, you heard Hang Ups. And before that, Never Aim to Please. Second song in that set comes from the album Anything Could Happen. You heard the title track. And from the same album, you heard On the Rocks. Perfect was a band that kind of sprouted from Bash and Pop. Bash and Pop broke up. Some of the members of Bash and Pop joined Tommy to form a band called Perfect. So what we're going to do is spin two tracks from their EP.

lose control. You just heard some music from Perfect. We left off with Better Days. Before that, you heard Little Drum. Both those two songs are from the album entitled Once, Twice, Three Times a Maybe. That album was produced by Jim Dickinson. Second song in that set was Alternative Monkey. And we started the set off with Makes Me Happy. And those two songs, the first two in that set, are from When Squirrels Play Chicken. And I can't tell you how much I love that title. It's funny, cracks me up, it's tongue-in-cheek, it's punk rock, it's so good. I genuinely am laughing because that title is rather humorous. Those two releases from Perfect Rock, and if you're not familiar with them, make sure you check them out, all right? In this next set of music, we are going to start it off with some music from Tommy's album, One Man Mutiny. The album is going to be available tonight. It is a re-release, so what we'll do is we'll start it off with music from One Man Mutiny, and we'll end it off with some music from Cowboys in the Campfire, but we'll also include two from Village Gorilla Head. All right? 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
1: I think yeah, pretty good.
2: Shout that one in the room.
0: That was all right.
2: I like that one. Let's give this a break for a minute. I think we know the arrangement now. We know something.
3: You just heard a whole bunch of music there from Tommy Stinson from the album One Man Mutiny, which, by the way, has been re-released and will be available tonight. You heard It's a Drag, followed by Meant to Be, Don't Deserve You, and the fourth song, All This Way for Nothing. All four of those songs off the One Man Mutiny record, again, re-released and available tonight. From the album Village Gorilla Head, you heard two songs. That'd be the fifth and sixth song in the set, Couldn't Wait, followed by Motivation. And from the album Wronger, W-R-O-N-G-E-R, you heard Cowboys in the Campfire, Chip, and I can't remember his last name, but Chip and Tommy were in town in Hamilton, I think in 2023 or 2022. 2022, I believe, in support of that album. Really great duo. And it's a fantastic record. If you like what you heard, definitely check it out. The songs we played was That's It, and we finished the set off with We Ain't. Guests tonight, as I mentioned, from Hamilton, Rocket and the Renegades, they'll be starting the evening off. They'll hit the stage around 8 o'clock. We're going to hear two songs from Rocket and the Renegades, one from Carla Rose, and we'll end the set off with Little Venom. You are listening to Lose Control.

You just heard some music there from Little Venom, from the record entitled Good Job Falling. You heard Taste. Before that, Carla Rose with Battery Park. That's from The Living End. So if you're a Blue Oyster Cult fan, BOC had this iconic photo in Battery Park. I think it would have been like in about 74-ish, maybe even earlier. But it's a great black and white photo. And if you're a fan, you know exactly which photo I'm talking about. And there's kind of like a statue behind them that they're kind of leaning on. And it really looks like any sort of municipal statue that's in a lot of our commemorative downtown parks in our cities. But this one's such a great photo. And years ago, I asked Albert Bouchard where the photo was taken. And he told me it was Battery Park. Presuming it's the same Battery Park. Second song in that set, Rocket and the Renegades with Clock on the Wall. And we started that set off with more music from Rocket and the Renegades. Best You Never Had. There was no way I was going to get through this show without playing some music from The Replacements. So this band, for me, depending on what my mood is like, certain songs tend to be my favorites. I don't have a specific favorite where I'll say this by far. There's definitely songs that I favor the most, but I would not say, or at least I would not feel safe to say, that a specific song is my favorite song on any of their records. I think an indication of their strong songwriting is kind of appeals to how you feel mood-wise. And that kind of shows the extent in their songwriting, right? So here's what I'm going to do. I chose some songs from The Replacements based on how I was feeling while I was pre-recording this show for today. If you are a Replacements fan, I know you're going to like them. Selfish picks. I hope you enjoy them. Here's music from The Replacements. 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

Police, police, the party is over. You can, if you all just grab your stuff and leave, there won't be any hassle. The party's been closed. The party is over with. Grab your stuff and go, and then nobody goes to jail.

You were just served a buffet full of Replacements music. Starting from the beginning, you heard Taking a Ride. That's from the album Sorry Ma, Forgot to Take Out the Trash. From Stink, you heard Kids Don't Follow. Third song in that set came from Hootenanny with their song Take Me Down to the Hospital, followed by 16 Blue from Let It Be. Fifth song was Bastards of Young, of course, from Tim, followed by I Don't Know by Pleased to Meet Me. Seventh song was I Won't, that's from Don't Tell a Soul. And we ended that set with Bent Out of Shape, and that's from All Shook Down. So Replacements always had fun covering other people's music. As you know, they did a great version of Black Diamond. But let me surprise you with two others. You are listening to Lose Control.

The Replacements here on Lose Control with their rendition of Slade's Goodbye to Jane. And before that, you heard their take on the T-Rex classic 20th Century Boy. That does it for me for today, folks. Thanks for listening. I'll be here next week. Really quickly, let me remind you again, Tommy Stinson tonight at the Corktown, 7:30 p.m. doors. Tickets that are available at eventbrite.ca. Special guests include Rocket and the Renegades. And joining Tommy on stage will be Little Venom and Carla Rhodes. One more cover. If you're a teeny bopper, you'll love this one. Sammy Squid, this is for you. See you at the show tonight.

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1: 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This week, I will be playing new music from Boards of Canada, still working through Inferno. We will hear Into the Magic Land. We will also hear Lumps from Argentina, L-U-M-T-Z, and Un Camino Luminosos, and Lumps is the featured artist of the week this week. Tobias Bergson has a new release out called Dream for Me. Seth Tabazinik is the name of the artist, and Shining for Love, the Deep Force remix, will be featured this week. Artists from Hollywood, USA, Oracle, they have a new album out called Starseed, and we will hear Waves of Reality. And what really struck me about this artist, this group, is that they actually feature flute in their music, and I was quite intrigued by that, and I thought they did a really good job of integrating it electronically. Digitonal is the next artist. We will hear from the Night album, Sparrowhawk. And then the last of the new releases will be Machine Drum. And from Blooms, we will hear No One New. Older material will be featuring Fotech, Helenica from Montreal, Sisex, Felix the House Cat, Eat Static, who's currently touring around England and still performing, Cygnus X, AARP, Banco de Gaia, Janice Rasmussen, and Planet Net. And a full track listing is available on the podcast page at cfmu.ca. Thank you everyone who has been listening locally from across Canada and from around the world, and a warm re-welcome to returning listeners from Germany and Singapore. So let's start things off with Boards of Canada and from Inferno, Into the Magic Land. 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

0: think it starts with Brando in The Wild One. The famous line for that, of course, was, "What are you rebelling against?" And Brando turns to the camera and says, "What do you got?"
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2: 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And this two-hour show is nothing but Hamilton music. So, yeah, different styles and some old and some new. So I put it all together for you. So let's just get right to it. Let's get to some music. Yeah, music, music, music. Tommy Swick with the track Comes in Twos in this first set. Also, Don Vail, some of their older stuff. Black Book Page. Lineback with that incredibly hooky, poppy, in-your-head, ear-candy, love-it-to-death with the track Bed. Lost Faculty with a great cover. Archie, Marry Me. Oh, so good. Good on you. Fool's Union with the track America. Maybe I've been hearing a little too much Donald Trump in my media, so maybe that's why I threw it in. I don't know. Brutus Begins with All Right, All Right. And Moonlight Desires, which is the ultimate, they do a whole bunch of different covers of the 80s music, and they've been playing around Hamilton for some time now. And to kick off this set, Moonlight Desires, A Criminal Mind.

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4: Okay, this next set of music, of course, all Hamilton, that I'm spinning for you here. We're going to hear Harlan Pepper in this set, a very cool band that came out in 2012, maybe? Yeah, around there, yeah, around 2012. And then, of course, like all really cool bands out of Hamilton, they take a break and they go do solo stuff, and then there's always at the back of your head, are these guys ever going to get back together again? You never know. We're going to spin their track, Great Lakes. Also, Drew Smith as well. Wonderful human being, singer-songwriter out of Hamilton, Ontario. Formerly of Wall of Star, has all his solo stuff out. And he took a little bit of a break and came back with this song, Don't Know What It's Like. Fantastic. You'll love it. Dave Pomfret with Don't Go It Alone. Amazing song. Jacob Moon with the cover from Peter Gabriel, Come Talk to Me, live as well. Hot Fix, Beside You. I love that track. An old one, the old country-esque rock kind of vibe, Dinner Bells, Back Home in the Valley. But starting things off, Billy Rogers in this set. It has that whole beautiful Bruce Springsteen vibe to it, and with a slight 80s tinge to it. You can hear it right away in the song. So with his track Criminal, here on Steel City Music.

0: Hey, look, Morty, Kojima just wants us to reconnect to fractured society and stop the Death Stranding.
1: What are all these ghosts?
2: Those are the Death Stranding, Rick.
0: Oh, okay. Yeah, I wasn't paying attention.
2: Jeez, Rick, you know, we've been walking for a while, and I got this baby in a tube here.
0: Maybe it's some sort of crazy upgrade. Hold on, I've got an idea.
2: Hey, ow, stop,
0: all right,
2: stop!
0: It's not an upgrade. Let's eat it.
2: What? We can't eat it? It's a baby.
0: Morty, what if it makes us run faster or jump higher?
2: Okay, let's eat the baby.
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0: What's this stuff? Some cereal. It's supposed to be good for you. Did you try it?
1: I'm not gonna try it. You try it.
0: I'm not gonna try it.
1: Let's get Mikey.
0: Yeah.
1: He won't eat it. He hates everything. He likes it. Hey, Mikey.
2: When you bring life home, don't tell the kids it's one of those nutritional cereals you've been trying to get them to eat. You're the only one who has to know.
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4: All right, in this third set of Steel City Music, or we'll do the hip hop thing. Which is so much fun for me because I have this old hip hop music, and I'm trying to be that old man who starts to learn more about new hip hop. I mean, I'm not totally out of the loop, but I always say this when I'm on the air. I'm kind of out of the loop. So I've been having a blast trying to find Hamilton hip-hop music. So some stuff I have, some new stuff. I was like, oh, I had no idea. So I'm like, I'm pretty excited about this. So I know, I'm rambling. Just put the music on, Gunner, and knock it off, for God's sakes. So in this set, it's all hip-hop. Old school, because I'm an old school guy. People's Republic with the track Demons. Very hard track to find. I thought I deleted this a long time ago, but I found it again. Oh, I'm so happy. LT the Monk, Pepsi Challenge. Love it. Canadian Winter, old school. Get the Show on the Road, always a fun track. Always makes me think of my buddy, Kristen Archer, because she was always like a big, big, you know, supporter. I would always see her on the internet, you know, supporting this band. Like we all did, but whatever. I think of Kristen Archer. I don't know why. Kojo Easy Dampty with Planet. Myrrh in this set with World Gone Crazy. Jay Rose with Summer Flame. Lee Reed with River to the Sea with Danny Miles. Kenny Triggs, new kid, interviewed him a couple times. Very cool. Dreams Don't Sleep. But starting things off, Flozes, Bedbugs on Steel City Music.

0: right, there's your precious toilet, Summer. We'll wait outside.
1: Republic, I'm not going to the bathroom on a fire hydrant.
2: High maintenance.
1: You're joking, right?
0: Hey, I told you to go before we left.
1: Just find a reality with a normal toilet.
0: Ah, normal toilet. Go to town, Summer.
1: I'll hold it till we get back to Earth.
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And yet they still cotton Donna's farm off of Japan. Almost famous, nowhere near it. The folks still coming out in droves to cheer it. Shout to the spouses, we scream the loudest, so we can hear them out how live the crowd is. Anyone who spent the hard-earned dough on a weeknight to come to a show, although they know they should be sleeping at home and miss the last bus to get pizza to go. With no roadies and tents, we feel overly stretched. The people show love.

street, but get the show on the road. Get the show on the road. I laugh when I first asked for an autograph. I took a look around, thinking Drake might be walking past. I'm in the car park, whiskey in a warm flask. It's nice to catch a tweet, yeah, you're really working on your craft. So who the hell am I to keep a fan waiting? If Sam Davis was on time in Las Vegas, when I lost spots were serving black patrons, I really ain't got an excuse for the lateness. Had bad days, nothing that heinous. Whether in a sweatbox or packed stadiums, I want them heading out saying that was outrageous. And away from outsiders, the out and out favourites. Tear down your stage for a pocket full of digits. They say that you can't mix with business. Sure, we can stop for a swift

off. Let's get the show on the road. Get the show on the road. There's nothing left to do but get the show on the road. Get the show on the road.

overcome on demons and feast on obesities and make D-quality treatment. My illness kills E. coli. I got the bovine growth stunted. Spike punch at company lunches. Pump it like gas. Asset like U.S. Back Bay Athens. Now they wanna tax it. I'm laughing, screaming. We walk

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1: He was kind of like a country music Mozart. You know, he played guitar, lead guitar, and steel and drums, and he was an excellent bass player, probably the best in Nashville in his day.
3: Oh, this used to be our favorite night spot.
1: He was a great singer.
3: And she was here. It was heaven.
1: Next time I'd seen him was he'd come back and he'd change his name to Donnie Young.
2: Donnie Young wasn't exactly burning up the charts, so he decided he would change his act.
1: Back in them days, there was a Johnny Dollar and
4: Johnny Cash and Johnny Western.
2: Donnie's manager, figuring he'd cash in on the Johnny trend, recalled an obscure Polish boxer, Johnny Paycheck, with a K.
1: From that point on, I mean, he totally believed he was Johnny Paycheck. You couldn't talk him out of saying, okay, Donnie, or every time you'd call him Donnie, he'd get mad at you. I think he had an identity crisis.
2: He legally changed his name to Johnny Paycheck, and his career took off. But deep down inside, he was still Hubcap Donnie.
1: Paycheck was playing with Patsy Cline.
3: Crazy.
2: Paycheck stole Patsy Cline's car.
4: I think that was down in Texas someplace. Big country music park, and he got to drinking. He found her keys, and he just went out and got in her car and took off. And when he get to the gate, they would shut the gate on him. There was only one entrance to it. They said, just let him go. He can't get out. And he went past that gate a half a dozen times, and he just drove around and around and around inside the car. But eventually, it ran out of gas.
0: He had a total disregard for the law when he was drinking.
2: Old habits die hard, but somehow he managed to pick up a new one.
1: There was like a couple of 24-hour pharmacists in there in Nashville, you know what I mean. The drug of choice back then was them Old Yellers. We'd go to the jam sessions and Paycheck was always up there playing bass. Well, we'd stay up for 3 or 4 days just to get in tune and then jam for 3 or 4 more.
2: Between the speed binges and stints in jail, Paycheck found himself broke and homeless. Then he met a man named Swamp Dog.
5: excuse me. My song I wrote, Don't Take Her, She's All I Got, single-handedly put Johnny Paycheck on the map, because he was nowhere near the map.
3: Let

0: That single did a load of sales. People were buying the hell out of it. We made a fortune with that money. But anyway, I digress.
1: And they hauled them off. And anyhow, went down to get them out the next morning and had to pay the fine. Paycheck didn't even have a shirt on. Had to go to court without a shirt. I mean, it's in Canada, and that little deal there where they off to get up and all hail the queen, something like that. Paycheck went like, the queen.
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3: And I'm your host, Jamie Gunnersmith, and thank you for tuning into 93.3 CFMU, of course. And this is the last set, and it's we've been doing in this show all Hamilton music, different genres, that sort of thing. So, taking us into the top of the hour, let's see. Scott Orr, very cool, eclectic track, Fall Apart. Devin Batson, who is somewhere between hip-hop and electronic and some other thing altogether. Cool dude. Cowlick with Dave Dunham, a.k.a. his project David's, the redo of their track Wires as well. Elevator with the track Running Up the Hill, which is a Kate Bush track that they covered. And then this was remixed and put out again by some other DJs who I can't find the name right now. And it's going to bother me like no one's business. But it's really cool. I dig it. Shin Shin with the track Glimmer as well. Allegories with their Evaporate track. And starting things off, Caribou, Can't Do Without You on Steel City Music.

0: where you were.
1: I don't know where I am. It's true. Most of the time.
0: So, like, can you tell when you're making someone else uncomfortable?
1: No.
0: You can't?
1: I don't know. I mean, if I could, I don't think I would. I mean, I don't ever want to make anyone feel uncomfortable. I feel terrified every time I do it.
0: You do?
1: Oh, my God. I, like, want to die every time I do it.
0: And is it the live audience? It's like that thing, everything's
1: live. I just
0: live
1: don't like being my... I'm more comfortable, you know, working and being...
0: Right.
1: You know, even doing stand-up is different because even though I only did it for a little bit, but, like, I was not being myself, you know? I was, like, being a persona, kind of like a heightened version of myself. And I just always have this, like, existential crisis whenever I go on those shows because, like, it's so weird to just try to just be yourself when you, like, have no idea how to do that. In my mind, I'm like, none of these people care about what I did over the summer. Like, I can't get over the idea of it. But I like doing it. It's fun. I try to have fun with it because it's funny. And I always think about, well, like, my 12-year-old, like, self would think this is, like, hilarious that
0: right.
1: I'm, like, being allowed to go on, like, television.
0: Yeah.
1: So I just try to remember that. And then
0: you try
1: to
0: honor her.
1: Yeah, I just try to have fun with it and not take it too seriously because I just, the minute that I, like, really get wrapped up in that and think, like, oh, like, this is, like, what I need to say or this is whatever, like, it's over.
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castle, but I get to be king. And in too many instances, I'm an asshole, but I still get to sing. And there's not enough sour candies in this world to fill all of the holes in my heart. And there's not enough smart rhetoric for me to use to defuse the hydro companies that shower me along some gas bills. Pay me back, but when you do, I can't just live out my life in the forest. Splish splash as I drown in debt while they prowl around the internet with malintent. Those intensive classes and pyramid schemes, and the druids use laser beams to fuel all their daydreams. We all have sleeve tattoos and face piercings. We all abuse the system just to neutralize newspaper listings and act like amusement is a right, or that freedom of speech is entitlement given out to us by the government that we're all contributing to by using up the land that we don't need. We just take speed and fire out a couple copies of our resume, or just maybe corner that we don't pay into, or we fight for more immigrants, or we fight for more Walmarts, or we fight for every fortnight, and then we set sights on who is the best at the worst sports. And the Olympics haven't been good since Olympia. And life used to be better when we would just kill each other. More simple media, more stories about do-gooders, more CBC documentaries that aren't just fluff pieces, more hand-holding, more air-breathing. And with an air of discourse, I'm taking online and classes about bears in the real world. Trying to collect my taxes, patrolled by government employees that don't believe it's necessary for me to eat or to defeat the next debutante. And then a nonchalantly remind a friend that they're

befriend all good, and defend all equally, and give out hugs to those that are misunderstood. But I can't, cause I'm quiet, and I won't, because I'm shy and this is just a song. Yeah, I can't, cause I'm quiet, and I won't, because I'm shy and this is just a song.

From his second album for Impulse Records, that was saxophonist Tom Scott at the age of 19 performing song number one from his album Rural Still Life. You are listening to Jazz with me, your host, Darcy Hepner. Up next, here is something from trumpeter Freddie Hubbard from 1962. The album was called Ready for Freddie, and here is Birdlike.

performing the title track from their album Fasten Up from 2025, that was Yellow Jackets. And before that, tenor saxophonist Joe Henderson from his Grammy-winning 1993 recording Lush Life, the music of Billy Strayhorn, we heard Isfahan. And now here's something from trumpet player Dizzy Gillespie in the company of saxophonists Sonny Rollins and Sonny Stitt. The recording was appropriately entitled Sunny Side Up. This is from 1957, and of course, they're going to perform on the sunny side of the street.

From his 1971 recording, Tears of Joy, that was the Don Ellis Big Band performing Blues and Elf. Don was known for playing things in very odd time signatures, as he was very interested in Indian, East Indian music. And so that started with a quote of Beethoven's Moonlight Sonata, but it was in 11. And before that, we heard arranger, orchestrator, composer George Russell from 1956. The album was called The Jazz Workshop, and that was Witch Hunt. Now here's something from Tom Scott from 2006. The album was called Bebop United. This is the classic Cannonball Adderley tune, Sack O' Woe.

from tenor saxophonist Johnny Griffin and his 1973 recording Blues for Harvey, we just heard That Party Upstairs. And before that, from 2015, from New York guitarist Pete McCann, his recording was called Range, and we just heard Mine Is Yours. Now from Andy Middleton, saxophonist now living in Vienna, the recording is from 2025, it's called Water and Sky, and here is

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I've been trying to figure out a long time what this name means for this tune that Victor Feldman wrote for us. This one is called Azul Serape. Now, he's from England, and I know it's not English. It's something else. Azul Serape. That's what the next tune is.

from his recording, A Chip Off the Old Block from 1963. That was tenor saxophonist Stanley Turrentine performing Cherry Point, which I'm wondering if it was named after the point or after the oyster. I'm not sure. Before that, the Cannonball Adderley Quintet, live at the Lighthouse from 1960, performing Victor Feldman's Azul Sarapi, as Cannon announced. And before that, the Kieran Overs Quartet, for the record, it was called. This is from 2008, and we heard The Night We Called It a Day. Now, from Freddie Hubbard, from 1979, the record was called The Love Connection, which probably made a lot of sense in 1979, but this is a beautiful orchestration by Klaus Ogerman with Freddie's beautiful trumpet playing on Freddie's own composition, Little Sunflower.

This brings to conclusion our show for today. I hope you've enjoyed the music. We'll be back next Wednesday morning from 10 until noon. I hope you'll join us here at CFMU. I'm your host, Darcy Hebner, hoping you have a great week. We're going to close off with something now from the Horace Silver Quintet. This was from a recording called Finger Poppin' from 1959, and here is Juicy Lucy. Have a great week.

0: parado. 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
1: 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This is Lose Control. This is also the home of Jones Garage with Rachel Jones. My name is Lou. I'm your host. It's always great to be here. Thank you so much for joining us this afternoon. This is your Wednesday, July 29th, 2026 episode. You just heard some music from Danny Amos, one-time member of Los Straitjackets, teaming up with Twin Tones from the album Super Spy, Western Tones. You heard Montenegro. We'll send that out to Mario Pietrangeli, who I know is a big fan of Danny Amos' guitar playing. Before that, Ellis and the Angry Teens with a song called Scratchin'. That comes from an album called Bad Rockabilly Music. Let me tell you something, kids. If you're starting a band and you want some sort of 9-to-5 professional life out of this, don't call your album Bad Anything. All right? And we started the set off with Jody Williams and Earl Hooker. And you heard Hideout, and that's from the Looking for Her album. On today's show, mixed bag of stuff to take you to 5 o'clock. I love these shows sometimes where you just randomly go where certain tastes or flavors take you. And for the last couple shows, I have to admit, that's exactly been the process. And for today's afternoon segment, you're going to hear music. Oh, man. Blue Oyster Cult, Monster Magnet, Max Webster, Danny Lage and the Looks. He's got a new single out. He's also playing in Hamilton on September 19th. I'll tell you a little bit more about that. Downliner Sect, the Bevis Rond, and a whole bunch more. So let's get right into it. We'll start it off with a band called David John and the Mood. Found this song on a compilation entitled Digging for Gold, Joe Meek's T-Chest Tapes. This band originated in 1963. They went to 1966. Not much more to tell you about this band. I don't think there were any major notables musically in this particular outfit, but I sure like this song that we're going to start this next set off. So we'll start it off with David John and the Mood. We'll end it with some music from Phantom Pain Days. All right, you are listening to Lose Control.

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0: You just heard some music from Phantom Pain Days with a song called Paradox Box. That was a project spearheaded by Jürgen Glue. He's a German musician. If you remember the German band 39 Clocks, Jürgen Glue was a main contributor to that musical outfit. This was, I think, sort of like a project post 39 Clocks, or in between as a side project. Discovered them again just through streaming. You never know what is out there. So as much as I always repeat myself by saying this, there are cons to streaming, but there's certainly pros when it comes to introducing you to new music. And this was one of those experiences for me. Before that, you heard music from the Amboy Dukes from the album Marriage on the Rocks, Rock Bottom. You heard a song called Brain Games of Yesteryear. Third song in that set, Let's Party by Rhinoceros. Before Rhinoceros, you heard Blues Magoos with Pipe Dream. That is from the Electric Comic Book album. So the single, Take It, There's a Chance We Can Make It. I was almost going to say Take a Chance With Me. There's a Chance We Can Make It was supposed to be sort of like the eighth single on this particular album. But radio stations started playing Pipe Dream a lot more. So they were playing the B-side more than the A-side. Does it sound familiar to another rock and roll band from Hamilton, Ontario, folks? And then all of a sudden they stopped playing the song because they felt that the title Pipe Dream was making references to drug culture. 1967, can you imagine? So they got banned from radio stations across America. And we started the set off with David John and the Mood, and the song you heard was This Little Old Heartbreak. You are listening to Lose Control. Sorry, the title is called This Little Old Heartbreaker Me. There you go. Just want to make sure you've got...
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0: From Hamilton, Ontario, this is the Green Planet Monitor, your weekly report on Earth systems, human development, justice, and science. Today, Henrietta Lacks, her immortal cells, and the ethics of medical experimentation on racialized and marginalized communities. We listen back to a conversation with UPenn Professor Dorothy Roberts and more voices from Israel USA's Buchenwald on the Med. A Palestinian brother and sister speak to us from their tent. This is the Green Planet Monitor. I'm David Kattenberg. Before diving in, a quick appeal. 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Now the news with Kylie Wong.
1: The new oil pipeline Mark Carney is now promoting has nothing to do with Alberta separatism, the Prime Minister says. And an upcoming Alberta referendum on provincial sovereignty doesn't enter into his oil pipeline calculus. It's a bigger issue, a more fundamental issue, Carney said at an announcement in Red Deer alongside Alberta Premier Danielle Smith, reported on in The Maple. Carney says his pipeline project will strengthen Canada's reputation as a reliable energy supplier and diversify oil gas exports beyond the United States. The proposed pipeline would transport up to 1 million barrels of oil per day to the BC coast. The project will undermine Canada's climate commitments, critics say, adding an estimated 20 to 28 megatons of carbon annually, despite the country's net zero goals. But Carney's oil pipeline project could convince Alberta that Canada can work, that Alberta can prosper better within the Federation than without, said pollster Janet Brown. The Carney government is celebrating a multi-billion dollar deal between Quebec aerospace company Bombardier and a company owned by Saudi Arabia's Sovereign Wealth Fund, despite the kingdom's dismal human rights record. Foreign Affairs Minister Anita Anand and Trade Minister Maninder Sidhu praised the deal as a win for Canadian aerospace and jobs, The Maple reports. Critics question Canada's growing economic ties with the kingdom, accused of widespread human rights abuses. Bombardier declined to comment on The Maple's report, saying it complies with all applicable laws. We conduct business in accordance with those frameworks and with the principles outlined in our code of ethics, a Bombardier spokesperson told The Maple. Joint U.S.-Saudi airstrikes in Iraq have pushed the Middle East into uncharted territory, analysts warn. The July 29 strikes reportedly killed at least 20 members of Iraq's popular mobilization forces, following Iraqi drone attacks on Saudi oil infrastructure. Iraq condemned the U.S.-Saudi attacks as a violation of its sovereignty. Iran-backed groups threatened retaliation and Tehran launched missiles at U.S. bases in Jordan. Saudi Arabia's role in the operation marks a major escalation, increasing the risk of broader conflict as regional powers exploit the instability and diplomatic tensions deepen, analysts say. The Saudis see everything through a prism that they have to reset the rules of the game in the region dramatically, even if they are wrong in overplaying their hand, said British geopolitical analyst H.A. Hellier. Ships trapped in the Persian Gulf may become super spreaders of invasive marine species, a major driver of global biodiversity loss, marine ecologists say. More than 1,500 vessels have become stuck in the Gulf since Iran's closure of the Strait of Hormuz in February. Following Israel USA's unlawful attack on February 28, stranded ships become magnets for barnacles, mussels, algae, and other marine life. When the strait opens and ships leave, they'll hitch a ride to other waters around the world as alien species threatening native species of marine life. Scientists are urging governments and shipping companies to clean vessel hulls before departure and strengthen monitoring of invasive species at vulnerable ports. If you had to design the worst-case scenario, I don't know if you could have done it differently. It is a perfect storm, said Mario Tamburi, a marine ecologist at the University of Maryland. A secretive network of Canadian universities is monitoring and sharing information on pro-Palestinian student encampments, The Breach reports. University administrators shared intelligence, legal strategies, security plans, and protest response tactics through private meetings and online channels, with many records later deleted. Emails and other documents reveal. Critics say the coordination undermines the right of students to protest. Universities say their information exchange maintains campus safety and operations. Civil liberties advocates are calling on the network, consisting of over 24 universities across Canada, to be more accountable. I've seen students occupy buildings over programs that are being closed, and they don't meet this kind of resistance. They are not cleared out by riot cops. I have never seen universities respond to any issue the way they respond to Palestinian activism, said Sarah Carpenter, a professor at the University of Alberta. An Ontario park is replanting trees with climate change in mind, following a 2025 storm that flattened thousands of trees. Samuel de Champlain, provincial park staff and Forest Canada are planting thousands of seedlings adapted to warmer conditions, based on warming forecasts. While officials acknowledge the forest will never return to its previous state, they hope greater tree diversity will improve resilience to future storms, wildfires, and raising temperatures. The project reflects a growing shift towards adaptive forest management in a warming world. And that's the news. Back to you, David.
0: Thanks, Kylie.

0: Marietta Lacks, not a household name. Lacks was a black woman, the daughter of Virginia sharecroppers. She ended up in Baltimore. There, around the age of 30, she was diagnosed with cervical cancer. In the course of surgery in the colored ward at Johns Hopkins University, unbeknownst to her, a piece of her cervix was removed, then passed along to a medical researcher. Cancer killed Henrietta Lacks. Her cancerous cervical cells turned out to be immortal, doing what no line of cultured human cells had ever done, reproduce indefinitely in lab dishes. HeLa cells, as they came to be known, revolutionized biomedical research. Among the advances they leveraged, the polio vaccine, treatment for sickle cell anemia, and in vitro fertilization. HeLa cells also generated huge profit for a company called Thermo Fisher Scientific. The Lacks family never saw a penny. Indeed, advanced medical treatments made possible by HeLa cells were beyond their means. In 2021, the Lacks family launched a lawsuit against Thermo Fisher in August 2023. The case was settled for an undisclosed sum. In the wake of that ruling, I spoke about Henrietta Lacks and medical racism in America with Dorothy Roberts. Roberts is professor of law and sociology at the University of Pennsylvania and the director of the Penn Program on Race, Science, and Society at UPenn's Center for Africana Studies.
1: Who was Henrietta Lacks?
2: Henrietta Lacks was a woman who was raised on a sharecropping farm in Virginia and moved to outside of Baltimore. She had cervical cancer and was treated in a colored ward at Johns Hopkins Hospital in the 1950s. She was a mother with several children, a wife. And when she discovered that she had a tumor, she was treated at the only place she could be at that time at Johns Hopkins, which was the closest hospital, in a segregated part of the hospital for Black patients. And while she was there, a piece of her cervix was taken by one of the physicians and given to another physician researcher at the hospital. And they discovered that her cells, her cancer cells, were really miraculous. They multiplied and stayed alive in the lab, unlike any other cells before, and so were extremely useful for biomedical research, and in fact were used for multiple kinds of experiments. In fact, it's said that everybody in the United States and many people around the globe have benefited from biomedical research done with her cells.
1: I mean, these were, you know, her cells were used to develop the polio vaccine, the human papillomavirus vaccine, the COVID vaccine. They were taken into space.
2: Yes, they were useful for developing in vitro fertilization processes, multiple kinds of pharmaceuticals. And it's just impossible, really, to quantify how much benefit came from her cells. But it's important to note that she never gave consent for them to be taken. She didn't even know they were taken. And in fact, her family didn't know until many years later and were never compensated until very recently for the use of her cells. And in fact, her family was impoverished and didn't benefit from the medical developments and drugs. I think one of the greatest contradictions in Henrietta Lacks's story is that her own family members couldn't afford some of the benefits that came from the use of their mother's cells,
1: which were referred to and are referred to as immortal.
2: Yes, they're immortal because they don't die. They continue to multiply. And this was the, as I said, the first time that scientists have been able to use cells that didn't die very quickly in a lab. And so they were extremely plentiful and useful for biomedical research.
1: How much did Thermo Fisher make? What was the estimated profits that they earned from the use of HeLa cells, as they're called? They're called HeLa cells.
2: Yes, I don't have the exact figure in front of me, but it was billions of dollars. And I know that I read that the CEO of the company earned $26 billion in 1 year. So this was very, very, very lucrative for the company to have used these cells. The CEO in the lawsuit that her family brought to get compensation from Thermo Fisher, it noted that the compensation package for the CEO was over $26 million.
1: Dorothy Roberts, you mentioned that in the beginning that Henrietta Lacks was treated for her cervical cancer in the colored ward of Johns Hopkins Medical Center. There was a white ward, of course, this was in the 1950s. There was a white ward and a colored ward. What was the difference in treatment between patients in the white ward and the colored ward?
2: The difference was that the best treatment, the most advanced technologies and therapies, the greatest care was given to white patients. And patients in the colored ward received inferior care and were treated as if they were inferior human beings. That was the whole point of having segregated medicine. And I think this is important to note, because there's some people who say, well, any impoverished patient was treated poorly by medicine at the time. And in fact, the idea was that they could be experimented on and their bodies used for research in compensation for the free medical care they were getting because they couldn't afford the cost of medical care. Of course, that is an unethical argument, but I've heard that argument made to excuse the racism that also shaped what happened to Henrietta Lacks and most Black patients in hospitals at the time. And so I think it's important to place what happened to Henrietta Lacks and the colored ward in the context of the history of segregated medicine in America. And of course, in Europe as well. But I think it reached its most horrific levels in the United States, because segregated medicine is inextricably linked to the history of slavery in the United States and the ideologies that surrounded that, including the very basic idea that human beings are naturally divided into races and white people are superior in every way to Black people to justify enslaving them, and then having an entire system of medicine that was completely linked to enslaving Black people and justifying their enslavement as beneficial to their health. So then after slavery ended, we have in the United States the segregation of medicine until the civil rights movement, until the 1960s. So you have, even after slavery ended, more than a century of segregated medicine, where medicine for Black people was inferior and infused with this idea that Black people's bodies operated differently than white people's bodies, and that Black people should be subjected, because they were deemed inferior, to medical experimentation. And so all of this way of thinking about medicine and practicing medicine, race-based medicine, segregated medicine, was the background for what happened to Henrietta Lacks in the colored ward. So as the United States Supreme Court recognized in Brown versus Board of Education, care, you know, in that case, education, but healthcare as well, is innately unequal. That's it was set up to treat Black people in an inferior way. And we see the reverberations of that in medicine to this very day.
1: And I heard your conversation with Amy Goodman, in which you said that scientists would go into, and maybe still do, go into Black communities and prisons where a disproportionately high number of prisoners are Black people of color. Scientists go into those communities and situations expressly to do research. Can you talk more about this?
2: Oh, absolutely. So again, this is an afterlife of the idea during the slavery era that Black people were incapable of giving consent or not giving consent and should be subjected to biomedical experimentation for the benefit of white people. And let me just say, this is another contradiction in that it's based on the idea that Black people have inferior bodies that should be subjected to control, and yet the experimentation on our bodies are used to benefit all other human beings. So there's that innate contradiction in it. But flowing from that basic ideology is the continuation of biomedical research throughout the 20th century and into the 21st century in Black communities. Probably the most renowned, or I should say notorious, example of that is the government-funded experiment in Tuskegee, Alabama, often called the Tuskegee study or the Tuskegee experiment, but I think it's important to note that it was a government-funded, federal government-funded study that took hundreds of Black sharecroppers, impoverished Black people, and who had syphilis, and looked at the impact of syphilis on their bodies without treating them with known treatments. So they were denied treatments unbeknownst to them, tricked into this study for the purpose of seeing how syphilis affected Black people's bodies. So, you know, again, just completely entangled with these ideologies, white supremacist ideologies of inferiority and difference of Black people's bodies. But that's just one example. That's probably the best known, but it is common even to this day to use Black communities as sites for biomedical experimentation, and especially vulnerable Black research subjects, really, in this case, incarcerated people. Another lesser known, but should be equally notorious, a set of experiments, actually out of my university, University of Pennsylvania, by a dermatologist who studied the impact of various drugs, cosmetics. In fact, he developed Retin-A on the skin of incarcerated Black men in a prison in Philadelphia. Other kinds of experiments done on incarcerated people who, as you point out, in the United States are grossly disproportionately Black men, and also disproportionately Black women, although at a lower rate than men, and also children in foster care have been subjected to medical experimentation. And in the United States also, children in foster care, especially in big cities like Baltimore, Chicago, New York, are disproportionately Black.
1: Now, I mean, this would be a naive comment or a naive question, but how is this possible in this day and age? This sort of experimentation, I would imagine, violates the Nuremberg Code.
2: Well, today, the experimentation would be done with consent, but when you take people who are vulnerable in prisons, children in foster care, there's a question as to what constitutes voluntary consent when you have people who are in coercive situations. So I don't want to suggest that there has been no change in the form of experimentation from the time of slavery until today. Of course, it has changed, but we can see a through line, a pattern of exploitation that began during an era where Black people were deemed not to legally be able to consent or not consent during the slavery era, then during the period before the civil rights movement, where people were experimented on, coercively sterilized en masse, into the 1970s, actually even past the passage of civil rights laws, through various coercive means. For example, much of my work is in reproductive justice, and I've studied the mass sterilization of Black women, and it happens in multiple ways, in sterilizing women in prison. So what does it mean to get consent from someone who is incarcerated? And this has been going on very recently. There was an expose of sterilization of Black and Latina women in the California prison system about a decade ago.
1: And First Nations people experienced the same sort of situation. In Canada, for example, in Canada, as late as the late 1970s, it was only just recently, in the last couple of years, revealed that in a First Nations community in northern, I think it was northern Manitoba, health authorities actually experimented on children. They divided Aboriginal children into two groups. And one group, they provided great breakfasts with milk and the rest of it. And the other group, they didn't. And they wanted to see what impact this differential treatment would have on their dental health.
2: Yeah, exactly.
1: Which astonished me when I read about this and a lot of other people, because I mean, this violates the Nuremberg Code.
2: I think so too. So I'll give you another example. In the late 1980s, the Medical University of South Carolina began a program of testing pregnant patients who were almost exclusively Black patients for the use of drugs, and then turning them over to Child Protective Services and the police. And dozens of women were arrested while pregnant or shortly after giving birth as part of this collaboration between the hospital, police, and prosecutors. Now, this was a form of experimentation, because the theory behind it was that this coercive, punitive practice, completely unethical, right? But this practice would deter their patients from using drugs while pregnant. It went on for several years with multiple arrests of all Black women except for one white woman whose baby was Black. And finally, the U.S. Government stopped it as an unethical experiment on human subjects, because that's what it was. But only after dozens of women were arrested and their babies taken from them. So there's so many different forms of this that are not the same as during the slavery era, but are still coercive. And I agree with you, violate international norms of ethics. And they also violate ethical norms in another way, which is reflected in Henrietta Lacks's story of not giving back to the communities the benefits that are achieved through the research that's done on them. So this is extremely common, and again, happens typically in marginalized communities, Black communities, Indigenous communities, immigrant communities, Latinx in Puerto Rico, Mexican origin communities. This happens where, yes, there may be consent forms signed, often because of the need for income in these communities, because they may be, unlike with the Henrietta Lacks's case, they may be offered a small amount of money to participate in the study. And then the study yields results that may offer billions of dollars to pharmaceutical and biotech companies, and the communities get nothing back except the puny amount of a stipend that they may have gotten, if that. And so I think this is also something that the Henrietta Lacks lawsuit brings out, which is there should be compensation, adequate compensation, ethical compensation for the people who participate in these studies. And so I think there is a range of unethical practices that, you know, at the perhaps the greatest atrocity, of course, is experimentation without consent, especially when it's harmful to the subject, the research subject. But there's also coercive practices that are unethical, denying benefits if you don't participate, offering someone who's impoverished a small amount of money to participate in a study that's not going to benefit them otherwise, or going into communities that are vulnerable and conducting research without their true participation, and then without true benefits to the community. And this is why I think Henrietta Lacks's family's lawsuit that settled for some amount of compensation, I think we don't know exactly what that was. And I should add also a previous agreement with the National Institutes of Health that the family would be consulted before Henrietta Lacks's cells were distributed to researchers. And so, you know, Henrietta Lacks's family has never said stop the research. They've always demanded that they have greater input and get adequate and fair and ethical compensation. And so the message coming out of this lawsuit, I think, is greater than just the benefit to the family. I think it's a call for more ethical research that provides true compensation and benefits to the communities that are being used for research.
0: Dorothy Roberts is professor of law and sociology at the University of Pennsylvania and the director of the Penn Program on Race, Science, and Society at UPenn's Center for Africana Studies. We'll link to Dorothy Roberts and Henrietta Lacks's story at greenplanetmonitor.net. 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I'm David Kattenberg. If you appreciate what you're hearing, subscribe to the Green Planet Monitor at greenplanetmonitor.net. It's as simple as a click. Thank you.

0: In Gaza today, seemingly uninhabitable after 1,000 days of joint U.S.-Israeli genocide, young women and men are writing poetry. Coastal Lines Press is a collective of 38 writers, their goal to turn their words into life-saving supplies for their families. In the last couple of GPM editions, we've spoken with three Coastal Lines poets, Noor Abu Maryam, Noorhan Shaheen, and Lara Al-Harazin. After our conversation with Lara, she reached out, telling us that her younger brother and sister would like to speak with us. We reached Mohammed and Farah Al-Harazin in a tent cafe at Al-Mawasi on the beach in south central Gaza. Hello, Farah and Mohammed. Welcome to the Green Planet Monitor. What a pleasure.
1: Thank you. Thank you.
0: Can you introduce yourself first, Mohammed, and then Farah?
1: Yes, so I'm Mohammed Al-Harazin, and I'm 21 years old. I'm a university student. I live in Gaza, Al-Mawasi right now. What else can I say about myself? Well, I have a scholarship in Turkey, but unfortunately I cannot go abroad because of the coursing and due to the war. Right now I'm studying my second year in university, but online courses, because there's no university is still standing, so we attend courses, but online. And now Farah will introduce herself.
2: Hi, my name is Farah Al-Harazin, and I'm 13 years old. I live in Gaza in a camp, and I study right now in a school. And what else?
1: Well, I'm celiac.
2: And I have celiac disease, which means I can't eat food that maybe could continue with the gluten. And the life have been so many difference between before the war began and right now.
0: Your English is very good.
1: And
2: I'm very good with the

0: come here to this place, which provides these stuff.
1: And it's like a cafe.
0: Yes, it's a cafe right on the beach. Like, the beach is just right there.
1: With four walls and a roof?
0: No, it's not a roof. Like, we are just sitting on the sand. Like, a table and the sand. With something like this on the roof. So okay. It's not like build, it's just like wood and other elements.
1: Tell me about the tent where you live, and what is, how big is this tent, and how many people live in it?
0: Well, fortunately, like, our tent is not that big, because at the time we left Gaza in order to search a safe place here, there was like already like people took all the places. So we found like a part of a street, and we covered it with some covers, and we built our tent inside. It's like, you can say, 20 meters and times 11 meters. So it's like a size of one single bedroom in a big house. At the first, when we first came here to Al Mawasi, we used to really struggle with providing water for daily use. Like, sometimes we have no choice but to use salty water. And it's something really bad to even wash your hair or to use it to wash your face. But after the Egyptian line was connected, the situation got really better. Like, now we have water tent. But before they connected the line, the situation was really horrible. Like, need to travel to like far places just to get some water to use to wash your dishes, to wash yourself, and that's it. It is not that big, and me myself, I don't really like stay in the tent at the morning or in the daytime, because I can't really stand the heat, the sun. So basically, we come here to this cafe, we stay like 8 to 10 hours a day. We bring sandwiches, salad, and that's it. And after we finish, like, we go, like, in the evening, we come back to our tent.
1: Hi, Farah. Farah, tell me, what's it like living in that tent? What's it like living in Al Mawasi?
2: Okay, like, if you're going to talk about the life, it's very hot because of the sun. After the war, before the war, there was no heat in the home because there was a wall and the land. But right now, there's nothing could protect us from the sun. So we feel hot. Before the war, there was a cooler and so many machine could protect us. That machine could give us air. But right now, there's nothing could give us air. So we come in the cafe and get some air from the beach.
1: And in the tent, what do you sleep on?
0: What was that? Well, we did not hear that one.
1: No, Farah, tell me what you sleep on. When you're, you know, when you're sleeping.
2: Okay, the tent floor and the pillow. Not like that bad.
1: And the tent floor is made out of plastic.
0: Yes.
2: Yes.
1: And you don't have a bed, you don't have a mattress?
2: No, there is no bed.
0: There's no muff space to put a bed.
2: There's no muff space. There's no space in the tent to put a bed.
1: And how many of you are in the tent?
2: Here right now, we are three. Me and my brother and my mom.
1: And are there insects? Are there bugs? Are there scorpions? Are there rats?
0: Especially. Yes, there is. And there is a lot, especially at night.
2: Even at night, just.
0: That's why we keep our cat. Our cat sleeps right next. So if there's like a rat or something, she
2: can
0: get him.
2: They can protect us. From anything could come in the night.
1: Your cat protects you.
2: Yes.
1: But do you get bitten by mosquitoes and bugs? And have you been bitten by rats?
0: No. Never. Never before.
1: And what are your toilet facilities like? Where do you go to the washroom?
0: Yeah, it comes to bathrooms like... In the camp, they have communal bathrooms. But we have our own private one, which is really good.

0: Was. But the bigger problem is that they don't have a sewage. It's just a bit dig into the ground with no proper drainage system. So, sorry for saying that. Whenever your pit is full, you need to dig another one. You understand? Yeah, it's not like a toilet, you said, just like a plastic floor where it has like a hole in the middle. Yeah. So you just stand there to just sit,
1: Yes.
0: not on your knees, you know. And you do your things on
1: Yes. And
0: knees.
1: do you know what the bat thinks when you get your shower? I mean, your legs in every time you go to the bathroom, it's the most of bat things. And
0: Well,
1: it's so hot in the morning that the normal human cannot just control.
2: and
0: Your tent is set.
2: your tent is totally surrounded by other tents with lots of people, right?
0: Yes.
1: Yes, it's like street. We are in the street.
0: It's a camp.
2: Do you have friends, Farah? Are some of the people around you, are there?
1: Yes, I play afternoon 3 hours with the most of kindness friends. I even dreamed it. They are so good. They understanding.
2: I didn't
1: Do you
2: understand
1: play?
2: that. Can you repeat that, Farah? Can you repeat what you just said?
1: Okay, my friends are the most of kindness friends I ever will treat, and there we play afternoon 3 hours, and there are the most of 3 hours in the day.
0: Like the
1: We,
0: best 3 hours at night.
1: yes, and
0: What do you
1: we
0: call
1: play, and we put a plane with together. Maybe they understand everything and these things. They are the most of good friend.
2: And are you studying? Are you do you have the chance to take classes, Farah?
1: I am right now on a holiday, but before the holiday, yes, I was perfect in the school, even with the English.
0: Three times a week. 3 times a week you go to school.
1: 3 days in the week I go to school. 3 days I go, 3 days I don't.
2: Where do you go to school, Farah?
1: Yes, it's a far away, like a tents. No, not a real school, in a tents.
2: And who are your teachers?
1: My teacher, maybe Muhammad and Dua. And Dua is the most of, I like her because she's the English teacher. I like her very much. She's so kind. I'm her favorite student, if you know that, because I'm really good in English. And Basma, the math teachers.
2: Basma teaches you math.
0: Yes.
1: Yeah.
2: So you're learning English and math. What else?
1: Oh, because of the war. Okay. English and math and Arabic and science. Because of the war, there's no any teacher to learning us another subject. Because of the war, just we take four subject. Yes, because of the war.
2: And Muhammad, you were what were you studying? What were you studying in university?
0: Well, in university, we attend like online course. It's not like a real building. It's called the Islamic University of Gaza. Yeah, we have like a model, like a website where we attend our homeworks, our online courses, and that's it.
2: And what are you interested in studying? Like, what is your focus?
0: Well, I'm focused on studying IT, programming languages like Python, Java, and these things.
2: Now you're in Almawasi, you're living in Almawasi. What's the Israeli army presence? Are there drones overhead? We hear about missile strikes every now and then. The Israelis fire a missile at a tent and kill people.
0: And that is right. Just 2 days ago, I woke up on the sound of bullets whistle just right over our heads. It's not the Israel armies, it's the military militias they have. So sometimes they just shoot right directly on the civilian tents. And sometimes they strike a car or two here on Al Rashid Street, like near where we live.
2: These are militias that are allied with Israel.
0: Yes, they are allied with Israel. Yes.
2: And they fire guns at the tents.
0: Yeah, I have a bad internet. Could you repeat that?
2: These militias, they fire guns at the tents.
0: Yes, they do. Yes, they do.
2: And are there armed drones overhead? Are there drones, militarized drones?
0: Of course, they never move until they are protected from the sky. If they are not protected from the sky, they just don't move. So when they move, there's like quadcopters and the drones over the whole area. So at this moment, we just stay in the tent. So we keep our face down, like in case anything like comes, like a bullet or something like that.
2: What do you eat? What do you
0: A lot
2: eat?
0: of people get injured from this accident, to be honest, like every day.
1: Every day at 6 o'clock in the morning.
2: Every day, 6 o'clock in the morning, what, Farah? What happens at 6 in the morning?
0: Well, it's like a routine for them. Every day at 6 o'clock in the morning, they just start shooting, and it's like if they are in a mission. Like every day at 6 o'clock, you hear like guns and bullets whistle, and after like half an hour, they just go back. So like every day.
2: It's a difficult question to ask. How many of your friends have you lost? Have you lost lots of friends? Have been martyred? Have friends of yours been martyred?
0: Well, yes, I have one real close friend, which I remember him like every day. His name is Muhammad, and he was killed with 50 of his family members. Like
2: How many?
0: his father, 50,
2: 50.
0: 50, 50. Yes, like the whole entire family, from grandma to grandchildren, got wiped out in a single airstrike. That was like in the beginning of the war, and the bodies were still under the ground for like half a year until the people came and take them out and put them in proper graves. Muhammad was my best friend before the war began. He introduced me to music. Like whenever I hear The Weeknd or any song by The Weeknd, I just remember him. He was a really nice guy. He was a good guy.
2: I'm sorry to hear that.
0: Yes, he died on 4th of December 2023, which is the same day we and my family left our home before the Israel soldiers came and occupied the whole region where we live, like our neighbor.
2: And Farah, it's a difficult question to ask. Have you lost friends?
1: No, I don't. And I thank God for that.
2: So tell me about what you're eating. What's the food situation?
0: Well, we buy our stuff from the market. The prices compared to like before the war, it's like multiple times. But sometimes we can afford that. When it comes to Farah, gluten-free products are much more expensive compared to our products in the market. So, and that is something because of the closure of borders. Like, there is no much products come inside the city, so the prices are still a little bit high. That's it. Farah got something to say about gluten-free products in the market.
1: Yes, and here in the war, just when that closure of the borders come, there was no any chips and snacks. Like to 1 year, I didn't eat any snacks or chips. Can you imagine that? And just the only safe food here in Gaza, the vegetables and fruit, and there was so many expensive, like 1 year without snacks and chips and juice, these things, just fruit and vegetables and rice. the only things I was eating just 1 year.
2: And no meat?
1: No, there was no any meat because of the closure of the borders.
0: There was like a starvation.
2: And right now, what's right at this instant, what's the food situation? Do you have access to meat? Do you have access to fresh vegetables?
0: Yes, we have. We have access to fresh meat. We have access to
1: chicken,
0: vegetables. But the prices are still high, but they are available at the moment, which is something really good, like compared to what I've been in the past 3 years during the war.
2: And how do you manage to... Go ahead, Farah. What did you say?
1: Yes, I would say that there was no any safe food when the war began. No any safe food because of... Here right now in Gaza, the people that who got celiac disease, not so many, like 100, 200, these things. So they will never gonna imagine to get to us at chips and snack. Or maybe they will never gonna know about us.
2: But with celiac disease, you don't want to be eating chips and snacks with celiac disease, do you?
1: Just only gluten-free snacks and chips.
2: And, I mean, what's the health situation? What's the, are you, how is your health? How is your health? How's your skin? Are you coughing? Do you...
0: Well, alhamdulillah, it's pretty good compared to other people. Like, I see a lot of my friends, like, they have insects bites them in their hands, and it gets really bad during the time. They don't get proper help, so the situation gets horrible according to their position. But our family, we don't suffer from these things.
2: I think the correct word is hamdallah. Should I say hamdallah?
0: Alhamdulillah. Yes, I said alhamdulillah, which is something like we thank God for.
2: Alhamdulillah.
0: Yes.
2: Yes, alhamdulillah. This is a word to learn along with inshallah. Inshallah and alhamdulillah.
0: Yes, these two are famous for Islamic people.
2: Farah, what would you like to tell young Canadians who are listening, like who are 10, 11, 12, 13, 14, like kids, like you? What do you want to tell them about Gaza?
0: What would she like to tell them about what?
2: About Gaza. What's your message to young people about Gaza?
1: I think Gaza is very hard and different before the war. It's very different, like... No any home, no any building, these things. And if you want an internet, you should come in a cafe and these things, because no internet in the tent. In Gaza, is the people could maybe put their tent in the beach, because there's no any place. And the water of the sea could come inside their tent and every day, and they should put sand and these things just to protect them. Here, it's straight ahead from me, there is three tents that people live on it just because there's not a place here. No any place.
2: Farah, your sister, Lama, is writing she's writing poetry. She's publishing her poetry in a zine. Are you writing poetry?
1: Yes, I read and I got one. I got one. I'm proud.
0: Proud of her.
1: I'm really proud for her.
2: And yourself, are you writing yourself?
1: Yes, I write for myself. I start.
2: You have a notebook and a pen and you write?
1: Yeah.
2: Wow. And Muhammad, what are the prospects for the future? It seems like it's, I don't want to say that Gaza is hopeless because you've got to have hope. But what's the future hold for you guys?
0: Well, when it comes to me, I really hope like I found my way outside this city. Like I would really love to continue my studies abroad on the scholarship I got in Turkey. The problem is that the coursing is closed due to the Israel soldiers. Like they won't open it till now. So until then, I just hope that I could find my way outside. I'd really love like to visit the whole world, a lot of places I need to see. So like continuing my life here in Gaza. It's not a choice. I'm just trying to find like a way outside.
2: And Farah, what makes you hopeful? You know, like hope. We look forward. We look forward to the future. We hope.
1: I'll just get outside Gaza, and everything gonna be right. Oh, the things that makes me could feel a much hope, like there is nothing could stay. Okay, like we can get out, but not right now. We should wait. I believe with that. That we should wait to get out, because nothing could stay like that. Because stay here in Gaza and grow up here, it's not a good choice.
2: Do you have friends in other countries, Farah? Do you have pen pals, we call them? A pen pal is somebody you write to.
1: No, I don't have. I'm just here in Gaza. In the same camp, I got a friend.
2: You need a pen pal.
1: Yes, I guess I mean. Yes, I need.
2: Well, I'm really grateful to have reached you in your little tent cafe, your little plastic walled cafe. You're actually sitting on the sand right now, are you?
0: We did not hear that.
2: I'm just saying I'm happy I reached you in your cafe. You're sitting on the sand right now. You're right on the beach.
0: Yes, well, if you looked at it from other point, something like really good. So it's like a natural place, you know, just right next to the beach. Like, this is what we got, so we must get used to what we have.
2: What would you like to say in closing, if your last words to people who are listening? People who are listening to this, what do you want to tell them?
0: Well, I think the situation here in Gaza is not that good at all. And I would really love to tell them to do whatever they can, like to improve our situation or to get our voices like so other people can hear us. Because the life we live here, like we struggle every day. So maybe like help us, so our voice can reach other people and our misery could come to an end.
2: Farah, what would you like to tell people who are listening all around the world? Because people are listening in different countries around the world to the Green Planet Monitor. What would you like to tell them?
1: I think to let our voice go to another country and let the people know how we live. And I guess I can tell them to do whatever they can just to do, to get our voice far away from here to another country, another city, these things.
2: Farah and Mohammed, thank you so much for joining me on the Green Planet Monitor. You take care, and we'll speak again.
0: Yes, if you want, if you guys want, like, we are here. We can do it again another time. We would love to.
2: Inshallah.
0: Inshallah. Inshallah.
2: Mohammed and Farah Al-Harazin are the brother and sister of Lama Al-Harazin, one of 38 members of the Zines from Gaza Poetry Collective. We'll post a video of our conversation with Mohammed and Farah at greenplanetmonitor.net.

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I'm ready for my close-up. I can't believe I just did that. Okay. And it's on film, too.

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1: Well, my baby don't care for no one.

Okay, never fear. Let the bells ring out. Let the banners fly. We are here. This is you're tuned to 93.3 on a Thursday morning, and we let little Walter improvise a little bit more on our theme while we looked around. One of our production assistants tripped over the microphone cable, and we had to look and make sure we could plug it back in before we could turn the microphone on. But we are on. We are on the air with another edition of the Breakfast of Champions program. My name's Paul. I'm here until 12 noon with a hodgepodge mishmash of music and laughs. In the laughs department, we've got two of the best, Bob and Ray, sometime after 11, and before 12. Did I mention my name's Paul, and I'm your host for the next, now we're down to an hour and a quarter, I guess. The SBSBS. You know, if you've been listening to the program over the last few weeks, we're having festival season here at the Breakfast of Champions, and we began with a rock festival a few weeks back, which was the legendary Monterey International Pop Festival, and then we had a folk festival, the Newport Folk Festival, which also encompassed some great blues artists, and so we had rock, folk. This morning, a jazz festival, and a Canadian one at that, the Montreal International Jazz Festival, certified by the Guinness Book of World Records as the biggest jazz festival in the world. It's been going for 46 years. We heard tracks on this morning's SBSBS from the first 20 years of the Montreal International Jazz Festival. And we'll tell you who you heard and who played on the tracks and a little bit more history of the Montreal Festival a bit later on in the program. Yeah, we've got a Canadian festival featured this morning. Actually, two Canadian festivals. More about that later. You know, they say music is the universal language, and within music, I think blues is the universal language. It's at the root of so much music that you can have a rock festival like the Monterey International Pop Festival and have blues artists like Electric Flag or Canned Heat, or you could have an all-out folk festival like the Newport Folk Festival, and you heard all the great blues artists last week on the program at Newport, Sun House and Lightning Hopkins and Muddy Waters, and it makes sense that a jazz festival should also feature blues music, and the Montreal festival over the years featured some great blues artists. We heard primarily jazz in that SBSBS, but we're going to go back to that Montreal International Jazz Festival for some blues and some of the best names in blues, beginning with this guy, this Beale Streeter, blues boy king.

Folks, I've been around and I've seen some things. People moving faster than the speed of sound. People moving faster than the speed of bullet. People moving faster than Superman all day and all night. And I won't say if it's wrong or if it's right, because I'm pretty fast myself. But I do have a few words I'd like to pass along in the course of this song. Goes something like this.

life. If the arrows from Cupid's bow that were sticking in her heart had been sticking in her body, she'd look like a porcupine.

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And in this Rolls Royce was the Queen of England, looking tired, just got back from a party.

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And I thought about it. 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And first I couldn't believe that the queen would be talking to me. So I thought about it a little bit more. This is what I said.

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I got a mojo too. I got the John the Conqueror. I'm gonna mess with you. I'm gonna make you guys leave me by my hand. Then the world will know.

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son, there gonna be days like this. Say, I want you to be a winner. Say, son,

Yeah, I said at the top of that set that blues somehow fits into all kinds of festivals, music festivals. It fits in with the Newport Jazz Festival and the Newport Folk Festival, and it fits in with, of course, the New Orleans Jazz and Heritage Festival, and it fits in with, it just, blues is such a roots music that it crosses over into all those styles. So we've had blues from the Newport Folk Festival, we had blues from the, last week from the Lockin Festival, and we had the Tedeschi Trucks Band, and we had blues at the original rock festival, the Monterey International Pop Festival, had the Butterfield Blues Band and others. And there, from the Montreal Jazz Festival in that set, we had a lot of great blues that fit in quite comfortably with a jazz festival. Beginning that last set, it was B.B. King, a Beale Streeter, and Better Not Look Down from B.B. and his band. And then the one and the only, Muddy Waters and his Muddy Waters Band, with Pine Top Perkins on the piano, Jerry Portnoy on the harmonica, Guitar Junior on guitar, also Calvin Jones on bass, and Willie Big Eyes Smith behind the drum kit. That band, minus Muddy, well, they were here with Muddy at Hamilton Place, but they also appeared at a bar in the west end of Hamilton on Main West called Gliders at one time. They came in billed as the legendary blues band, all those guys except Muddy Waters, and they played on a great show. But there was Muddy Waters with Hoochie Coochie Man from the 1980 Montreal, the very first Montreal Jazz Festival. Then Willie Dixon, and I think it's kind of an autobiographical song, I Don't Trust Nobody. But he was talking about in romance, but I think that's kind of his philosophy. I don't trust nobody. And that's why Willie Dixon, unlike a lot of other blues artists, had a successful career. They had successful careers, but they never had any, what's the word I'm looking for? Remuneration for their hard work. They were always, you know, all the money went to the record company and to the publishers, and the great blues artists tended to not see much of that money. But that wasn't so with Willie Dixon. He made sure he got his name on the songs and got publishing, and he also got songwriter credits. So his estate, I think, reaps the benefit of that business sense of Willie Dixon, who I don't trust nobody. That was Willie with Arthur Dixon on the, let's see, I got to look at the small printing here. Arthur Dixon on the piano. I don't know if it's a relative or not. Johnny Watkins on guitar. Freddie Dixon on bass. So maybe it's a family affair. Johnny Tillman on the drums and on the harmonica. Sugar Blue, a guy who got around. He played with the Rolling Stones. He played with Bob Dylan, both recording and in concert. But here he is with Willie Dixon at the very first Montreal Jazz Festival, 1980. It's 46 years old this year. On that, so far on the program, we've been listening to recordings from the Montreal Jazz Festival the first 20 years, from 1980 to 2000. Also in that set, we had If Trouble Was Money. You see, that's kind of the other side of that coin. I don't trust nobody, so Willie Dixon managed to make some money, but a lot of the other blues artists would say, if trouble was money, I got my share. It was Albert Collins and the Icebreakers with Aaron Corthen on the tenor saxophone, Rod Knoll on guitar, Johnny Caden on bass. Casey Jones was the drummer for If Trouble Was Money from Albert Collins, and he was in Hamilton. The original Hamilton Blues Society in the 1980s. John LaRocca was the principal organizer of that. He brought Albert Collins into the Leander Boat Club. He also brought Charlie Musselwhite in there at one time, too. And I think the Albert Collins sax player, whose name escapes me right now, but I think he was brought into Leander by the original Hamilton Blues Society, aside from a lot of great Hamilton local blues artists were supported by that original Hamilton Blues Society. But after I Don't Trust, If Trouble Was Money by Albert Collins, we had John Mayall and his Blues Breakers from the 1984 festival, and Parchment Farm. And we had a feature on Moe's Alley
Allison a couple of months back on the program, and he's the originator of that tune, Parchment Farm, covered by many people over the years, but they're from John Mayall and the Bluesbreakers, an arrangement that's kind of faithful to the original jazzy Mose Allison approach, as opposed to that rock band Cactus, who played a version of Parchment Farm that was heavy metal almost. But there, John Mayall keeping faithful to Mose Allison's spirit on Parchment Farm. And then we had, as I said, gospel features. It fits right in with in a jazz festival. And we had the internationally famous Montreal Jubilation Gospel Choir, and O Mary, Don't You Weep. That in gospel circles, the most famous recording of that comes from Claude Jeter and the Swan Silvertones in a quartet setting. But that version, I think, owes its inspiration to Aretha Franklin's Amazing Grace album, where she performed Mary, Don't You Weep, and James Cleveland wrote an arrangement very close to that Montreal Jubilation Gospel Choir arrangement. That was all in the first set on the program. Let's go right back to the SBSBS, the Set Before the Show Begins set, and it was all jazz from the Montreal International Jazz Festival. I want to make sure I get everybody here. We began with the guy they sometimes called Big Swing Face. He sometimes was called Baby

Hancher on bass, and Jack DeJohnette on the drums for Elfie's theme. Now, he wrote music for the soundtrack of the movie Elfie. When we think of Elfie's theme, we think of, what's it all about, Elfie? No, this is another piece of music called Elfie's theme, but not that sung one that you're thinking of. Sonny Rollins wrote this Elfie's theme for the film. Sonny Rollins, we had some vocalists, some Canadian, actually, Canadian jazz vocalists, beginning with Diana Krall and her band with Dream a Little Dream of Me. Then we had Madeleine Peru, and I Wish I Could Shimmy Like My Sister Kate. Who else was in that set? Another Canadian. Oh, Rani Lee. And she was there with Oliver Jones. Last week we ended the program. Towards the end of the program, we played Oliver Jones at the Montreal Jazz Festival, marking or acknowledging that Oliver Jones had just passed away at the age of 96. He was a Montreal jazz fixture for many, many years, and here he is with Rani Lee on vocals, Clark Terry on trumpet, Great Herb Ellis on guitar, Red Mitchell, who goes way back, on the double bass, and Ed Thigpen, Oscar Peterson's longtime drummer, on the drum kit from the 1990 festival, 10th anniversary of the festival, When a Woman Loves a Man, from Rani Lee and Oliver Jones. And then we had Holly Cole with, what's his name on the bass? David Pilch on the bass, and My Baby Just Cares for Me. And then finally we wrapped up the SBSBS with Gypsy Jazz from Django Reinhardt and his great guitarist Martin Taylor, also Mark Fawcett on the guitar, Bill Torf on the double bass, and two tunes, I think, that are associated with Stefan Grappelli and the Hot Club of France and Django Reinhardt. We had Django's Nuage, and I think Django Reinhardt also wrote Daphne. Those were the two tunes we heard from the Montreal Jazz Festival of 84. Then Jaco Pastorius from 1982 and his band, including Bobby Mintzer on the tenor saxophone, Randy Brecker on trumpet, Othello Molino on the pans, the steel drums, Peter Erskine, Weather Report veteran, on drums. Of course, they were a great rhythm section for Weather Report, Jaco and Peter. And also Don Elias on the conga drums for Pee Wee Ellis's Chicken from Jaco Pastorius. And we closed off the SBS with Miles Davis from the 1985 festival, with Robert Berg on the soprano sax, Robert Irving on the keyboards, John Schofield on guitar, Daryl the Munch Jones on bass. He now is has the bass for quite a while now. He's had the bass chair for the Rolling Stones. And Miles' nephew, Vince Wilburn Jr., was on the drum kit, and Steve Thornton on percussion for that sing-song, that nursery rhyme. John Pierre is the name of the, or the Miles Davis credits to that melody, and that closed off the SBS originally. Hey, we've got about 20 minutes or 25 minutes to go in the program, and we just had to bring you up to date on all the music you heard and all the people that played on those great tracks. I said we were going to feature two Canadian blues festivals this morning. The other one I want to feature is coming up this week in Kitchener, the Kitchener Blues Festival, and it's an out-and-out blues festival, so you know you're going to get a lot of blues. It starts tonight in Kitchener, August the 6th, and they have a fundraising concert tonight. It's at the old the OLG Clock Tower stage in Kitchener, but it's one where you have to pay. Tickets begin at $40 to see Bill Durst, Sass Jordan, and the Fabulous Thunderbirds with Kim Wilson. And then throughout the weekend, there's a lot of other great blues. And the rest of the weekend, Friday, Saturday, Sunday, all the blues is free. Go to their website, because there's too many names to list. But we're going to play some groups right now that have been featured over the years at the Kitchener Blues Festival. And we will begin with Murray Kinsley.

0: Kitchener Blues Fest coming up this weekend, beginning tonight and running through Sunday. Tonight, it's a paid concert with the fabulous Thunderbirds, Sash Jordan, and Kevin Durst. Tickets for that begin at $40, and it's in right downtown Kitchener. But then, beginning tomorrow, Friday, Saturday, Sunday, all the concerts are free, and there's some great ones. Look it up on their website, Kitchener Blues Festival. In that last set, we had some artists that over the years have appeared at the Kitchener Blues Festival. Murray Kinsley from the Ottawa area with Fly, Fly, Fly began the set. Then we had J.W. Jones and the Same Mistakes. And then finally, a guy for over 50 years has been a jewel in Hamilton's musical crown, Harrison Kennedy. And he's offering up a blues solution in that last set. And Harrison will be at this weekend's Kitchener Blues Festival making a couple of appearances, a club appearance and an outdoor stage appearance. Check out when he's going to be there. And again, all the concerts, Friday, Saturday, Sunday, are free. If you want to catch the fabulous Thunderbirds, Sash Jordan, and Kevin Durst, though, that is a paid fundraising concert that takes place tonight. Okay, we're getting close to running out of time here, and I've got to get to Bob and Ray. They have an important message. You know, the steel industry has been in turmoil lately, and they have an important message from the Monongahela Metal Foundry.
1: And now, here's a word of vital importance from the Monongahela Metal Foundry. The annual trade-in sale is now on at your local Monongahela showroom. So if you've been wanting to replace your old dull steel ingots with new, shiny, extra shiny models, the time to act is now.
2: Your Monongahela representative is paying top dollar in trade for any old ingot, regardless of how corroded or banged up it is. 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
1: Now the United States Mint, one of the nation's leading producers of fine new money, presents another dramatic story from the files of the Emergency War

Yeah, take it down behind me, boys. We got to fade that down. But that's a great Kitchener Blues moment for you there. That's a guy who is so central to the Kitchener Blues scene. That was Mel Brown. He is a transplanted American that brought some great blues to Kitchener and had a great surrounded himself with some great Canadian blues players while he was up there. And kind of his home base in Kitchener was Pop the Gator Club, and that's this what we're listening to right here. Is Mel Brown at Pop the Gator from quite a few years ago. Anyway, yeah, don't forget Kitchener Blues Festival this weekend. We got to fade Mel down because it's time to wrap up the program. Here comes a telegram from executive producer Dennis Davidson, and we read it. It says, Paul, it's time to wrap up the program. When you were playing that earlier, you had the Montreal Jazz Festival and the Montreal Jubilation Gospel Choir, and I got talking to them, and they filled me in on a little-known Bible fact. Apparently, although God ordered him to put two of each animal on the ark, Noah got a few extra cows because he liked pot roast. I never knew that. You never knew it either until you talked to those Montreal Jubilation Gospel Choir people. We got to get out of here. Hey, you know, I said jazz festivals, gospel music, blues music is welcome at jazz festivals. Another thing that is welcome at jazz festivals is world music, and we're going to take the program out with, from the Montreal Jazz Festival, a master of the tango, Astor Piazzolla, and a tune called Adios, Nanigo.

Good afternoon, Hamilton. How are you today? So, if anyone was at the Festival of Friends, I hope that you guys stuck it out like I did. It was so worth it. It was downpour, there was chaos, there was cancellations, there were artists that did not appear. And if you were like me, wearing a trash bag poncho, losing your voice, and seeing an entire crowd of adults singing and dancing to Skinamarink to close down the park. As one woman said to me as we were walking out, I didn't know I needed that, and I totally wholeheartedly agree. Hope you saw it. Hope you were there. It reminded me of the last time that I was at Festival of Friends. It was the James Barker Band closed out the festival. And same situation, pouring down rain, the band was delayed, I was soaked because I did not have a trash bag with me that time, and I was regretting all my life's choices that led me to that precise moment. But then, because at that point I'd never heard of JBB, but the band comes on, and the combination of the warm summer rain, the music, the people that I was with at the time, it all came together and still remains one of my favorite concert moments. And that really just is the magic of a Festival of Friends. But I digress. Enough yakking. We're going to get into some music.

0: And that was Ricky Wants a Man of Her Own by none other Bruce Springsteen. So, fun fact, Ricky is the only possible nickname for my real name, and yet only one person was ever brave enough to try call me that, but it was only the once. But since discovering that the boss himself wrote a song using the name Ricky, no. You know, only the boss would be allowed to call me Ricky, so don't even go trying. I am joined in studio today by a prospective DJ. And so, what mic are you on? Three? All right. Go ahead and introduce yourself and tell us all about yourself.
1: Hi, I'm Mohana Kayla, and I am going to be attending McMaster in the fall for the Arts and Science program. And I love music, and so I thought that I'd look into the radio station at McMaster and kind of just learn a little more about it. So.
0: Awesome. Did you have a radio show back in high school?
1: I did not, no.
0: Cool. So if you do get your show going, when you get your show going, what's it going to be about?
1: I honestly have no idea yet. I kind of think I want to just maybe gain more experience and just like see what other people's shows are kind of like. And then maybe then I'll be able to, you know, narrow down what my show will be about.
0: Awesome. Well, to give you a little bit of context as to my show, I play the randomest stuff that I can think of. You'll never know what you're going to get. It could be Bruce Springsteen, and then I could play a song in German or a song in Portuguese, Spanish, Greek. We've had it all here so far. And so, yeah, I think the wilder the better. So unless you're really, really tied to a specific genre, I think the weirder and wackier, and in my case, quirkier, that you can get is the way to go.
1: Okay.
0: Awesome. Well, thanks for joining me in studio, and we're just going to go ahead, collect our thoughts, and get back to some music. Here we go.

All right. Looks like we've got maybe some technical difficulties happening here in studio. I think there is some just audio connections going wonky with my setup. So I do apologize for that. Yeah. All right. That's thrown me for a bit of a curveball. So we had I'll Be Your Lover 2 by Van Morrison. And before that was Owl by She Keeps Bees. Personally, I still feel like I'm catching my breath before another busy weekend hits, so I think we'll be leaning into more chill music. And to that end, let's take a look at what we've got going on in the community today and this week.

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1: I think that is probably the best PSA I've ever heard. I love it. Another thing happening in the community is the Arts West Country Festival that is running from August 7th to the 9th at 5 p.m. until 10 p.m. in Westdale Village. 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All right, so hopefully we've got the schmutz and whatnot with the music figured out, and it'll be smooth sailing from here on in. Fingers crossed.

We started that set off with Shook by Her, followed it up with Andromeda by Way's Blood, and wrapped it up with Lips Like Sugar by Echo and the Bunnymen. Echo and the Bunnymen. There we go. I can talk. Grid Van Fleet has released some new music, and I thought, oh, they're always a good time. This new track should be fun. Nope. This new track, Saw You Stand, totally emotionally destroyed me. So I figured I would return the favor and do that all to you. And I hope this means that they'll be going on tour soon, because I would really love to catch them live. So here we have Saw You Stand.

That was Sky Is Neighborhood. Now, before I say the name of the band, I have to admit, the first time I heard the song, before I looked it up with any context, I thought it was a completely different band. I thought it was the Arkells. Do you hear it? Am I crazy? Would you be shocked to hear that it was the Foo Fighters instead? It totally broke my brain when I found out, because even though I can hear it now, I really did think that was an Arkells song. So what are your weekend plans? The weekend's right around the corner. It's been the longest short week ever. By this time on Saturday, I will be on the road for a wee camping trip. And so in honor of that, we've got Going Up the Country.

I did say that it was going to be a quieter show, didn't I? I guess I kind of lied a bit, didn't I? So I don't think I've actually played a song from this band on the show yet, which is criminal because they are one of my all-time favorite bands. So yeah, we're going to have to go with the song She by Live. I mean, I guess I could have picked a quieter song, but what the heck.

All right, time for some requests and dedications. This next one is going to go out to Mike Foxtrot from Echo Whiskey. I wonder why. Do you want to have your name said on air? Do you have a song you want to dedicate to someone? 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After I start the song off, you'll have exactly 2 minutes and 36 seconds to get your requests in, so don't miss out.

was Guten Morgen Sonnenschein by Nana Mouskouri. Gotta love a Greek woman singing in German to a Brazilian beat. That is my kind of globalization. Ooh, we got a dedication just squeaked in. This is Crazy for You by Madonna from Mike Foxtrot to Echo Whiskey.

There we go. I'm very picky about my country music, but I do like country music. For me, it's either anything from the 90s and beyond or very select new country. So the next two songs are a fair representation of that, I think. And I might run out of time. I don't know if I can squeeze all the songs that I want to play in, but we'll see how it goes. But I will say that this is a tip of my non-existent cowboy hat to my one Texas listener and longtime supporter, Jeff Chavez. So we've got Now's the Time by Caleb and Reeb, and that will be followed by If I Needed You by Townes Van Zandt and Emmylou Harris. I hope you enjoy. And try not to hate country too much.

All right. So that's about all the time we have. So I log into the chat feature on our website for every show. And at one point, there were 8 people on the website, and then it slowly went down to 6, 5, 4, 3, 2. I'm wondering if they logged in, heard that it was country music playing, and went, nope, I'm out of here. But either way, I'm having a rather spirited conversation with someone, Mike Foley, who said his weekend plans, what do they include? Let me see here. I don't want to misquote anybody. Rain or shine, going to be great, to which I said the little vague book there much. And something that involves the great outdoors, campfire, sleeping under the stars or clouds, and perfect company. Well, that ain't a tall order right there. To which I got a response that pretty good at ordering. Okay, we'll see how that goes. And yes, back in the day, this listener claimed that they were going to a Santana concert, and they did not report back about the show. So I had to call them out on it. And they did not play my song, my Santana song, but they did say that the show is amazing. So we'll have to go with that. Well, that's all the time I have this week. It has been another installment of The Weekly Quirk. I am your quirky DJ. Thank you, as always, for spending the hour with me. It has been a pleasure sharing my music with you. Until next time.

The massive yet graceful CFMU beast grazes in its natural Canadian habitat. Natural predators are few and far between for this great northern oaf. While it remains content to feed primarily on exotic and often hallucinogenic fungi, the massive animal has been known, when subject to agitation, to feed on the recently maimed carcasses of fools and braggarts. What's this? The beast's ears are at attention as it senses predatory movement in the nearby bushes. The CFMU beast digs its weighty hoof into the prairie dust and prepares to do battle.

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This is 93.3 CFMU, and you're listening to Music Duo. And you just listened to Rule the World by Walk Off the Earth, who were a very popular Canadian band back in the early 2000s. If you ever listened to radio during that time, I know I did as a kid. And I decided I would do kind of a special edition show for today. Now, every once in a while, I do like to feature these old hits from radio in the early 2000s just because they made up my childhood. And this is a radio station still, after all. And some of these bands and artists don't necessarily, either they don't make music anymore, or because it's been so long that they've had their hits, they're just not featured as much anymore. So with that being said, I wanted to feature two more songs that I absolutely loved during this time. These songs are Speechless by 4Count and House of Cards by Tyler Shaw, who is also Canadian. And just a side note, a lot of the artists that I'm playing today are also Canadian, sorry. So with that being said, I hope you enjoy these next two songs.

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1: 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Now, next up, I wanted to feature a song by Victoria Duffield, who was the winner of, I can't remember which year, of the show called The Next Star, which was a very popular show in the early 2000s. I used to watch it as a kid. And They Don't Know About Us is by both Victoria Duffield and Cody Simpson, who I also love and I also listened to as a kid. After that, you will hear Waving Flag by Kanon. And this song was chosen as the 2010 FIFA World Cup anthem. And I just remember listening to this song in school. It was a great time, back in the day. And after that, you will hear Chloe by Emblem 3. This song, I kept listening to it over the years because it's just so catchy. So I hope you enjoy these three songs.

You just listened to Chloe on 93.3 CFMU. This is Music Duo. Now, next up, I have a few songs that I'm very excited to introduce. The first one is Yellow by Coldplay. Now, I've been listening to Coldplay for a very long time, and specifically songs like Yellow, their album called Ghost Stories, and I just really love these older albums and older songs. I've really grown up with them, so I really wanted to feature a song by them. And Yellow is also a song that I feel like a lot of people know. After that, we have Rocketeer by Far East Movement and Ryan Tedder. This song is such a hype song. I love this song. I just love listening to it. It's one of those early 2000s songs that I keep coming back to. And after that, we have Met Maneater by Nelly Furtado, who is also Canadian. This song in particular, I used to listen to while I played Just Dance. This was a very long time ago, but Maneater was on Just Dance a long time ago, and it was so, so fun. So with that being said, here is Yellow, Rocketeer, and Maneater on 93.3 CFMU.

And next up, I wanted to play a few songs as well. The first one is What I Wouldn't Do by Serena Ryder. Now, when I was younger, I used to listen to the song on the radio a lot. Serena Ryder is also Canadian, so growing up, I think I've really come to appreciate this song. After that, you will hear We Are Stars by Virginia Tevegas and Alyssa Reed. This song always just puts me in a really good mood. I really love it because of that. And after that, you'll hear Break My Heart by Victoria Duffield, who's also Canadian. And this song in particular, it really just reminds me of The Next Star when I was younger, when I used to watch and see her on TV. So I really hope you enjoy these next few songs.

This is 93.3 CFMU, and you just listened to Break My Heart by Victoria Duffield, and I hope you enjoyed that song. We're coming up to nearing the end of the show, so I wanted to thank you so much for tuning in this week. 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You'll find not just this show, but all the other wonderful shows that we have at CFMU, and it's always good to support local radio. We have lots of variety in the types of hosts and the types of shows that we host. So make sure to check that out. With that being said, we are moving on to the last few songs in the show. So the next two songs that I'll be playing is The World Is Ours by 11 Past One. I absolutely love this song. It's super upbeat. It's always a good time. And when I was growing up, I used to listen to this song whenever I was feeling sad and I just wanted a mood booster. And after that, to end off the show, we will be listening to Fireflies by Owl City. Now, this song was absolutely iconic as a kid. I remember we had something called a move-a-thon, which was kind of like a student dance when I was in grade 5. And they played this song and everybody was dancing. It was such a good time. And I haven't seen any fireflies in real life, but hopefully one day, you never know, right? So with that being said, here is The World Is Ours and Fireflies on 93.3 CFMU.

hands slowly. It's hard to say that I'd rather stay awake when I'm asleep, because my dreams are bursting at the seams.

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I'm your host, Stereo Russ. 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

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We'll see you next week.

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Your nose itching from the blow, I pray you get your sinus back. 10 toes down, $100 up, hips lying at the club with no one around. I want the truth. They talking about the bucks, they talking about the boots, they talking out their mouth, they talking about us too. Well, let me introduce Paolo, the boy who would produce his album. You see, I've been around some fellas in the booth, but how come this man different? This man in it, this one verse might take 10.

turning up the volume on the final track. 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I pray you get your sinus back. 10 toes down, $100 up. 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I want the truth. They talking about the bucks. They talking about the boots. They talking out their mouth. They talking about us too. But let me introduce Paolo, the boy who would produce his album. You see, I've been around some fellas in the booth, but how come this man different? This man in it. This one verse might take 10 minutes.

0: the data centers were going to be okay. I think ChatGPT said it was 21 days.
1: Oh, God.
0: That's about how many days I was away. I think it's going to be a tough time getting me to not take a whole month off in the summer from now on. Is bus fare still $3.75? When's the last time you stole from a self-checkout? If you work with a bribe just to get the walls you want, does that make you a sellout? When did you smoke your last cigarette? Go.
1: What?
0: Hamilton questions.
1: When did I steal my last cigarette? No.
0: Smoke.
1: Smoke my last cigarette. I don't smoke cigarettes.
0: Boom, you passed the
1: test. I smoke other things. stealing from a self-checkout?
0: Don't answer that. That's incriminating. That's incriminating. Don't answer that. More important questions. What did you have for lunch today?
1: I had tuna and crackers and cheese and an apple. That was my lunch.
0: That was a reasonable lunch.
1: Yeah, it was spicy tuna too.
0: Listen, anything spicy is good in my books.
1: Yeah.
0: It's a fair lunch. Now, for those who don't know, who are you and why are you here?
1: I'm Ariana Figg, and I'm here to talk about my upcoming album release show on August 14th.
0: Where is it?
1: At Mills Hardware on King Street East in Hamilton.
0: How much is it?
1: $20 online and $25 at the door for all the slow pokes who refuse to buy it. That's what
0: punishment.
1: They get.
0: That's the punishment.
1: Yeah.
0: And I think it's a fair punishment.
1: Thank you.
0: Always more expensive at the door.
1: Yeah. Sorry.
0: Because when people are trying to plan a show, they want to know who's going to come.
1: Yeah, I want to know.
0: Don't make me wait for your ticket sale. Come online.
1: Yeah, call me greedy, but...
0: Listen, the $5 is the late fee.
1: Yeah, exactly.
0: Why is Paulo Leon opening for you?
1: Because he's amazing. I met Paulo, like, I want to say, like, 3 or 4 years ago at some Barton Village BIA music festival.
0: Shout out the BIAs.
1: Yeah.
0: Just making stuff happen.
1: The BIAs are the reason I know so many people in Hamilton now.
0: And they pay correctly.
1: They pay correctly.
0: Sound check is done right.
1: Yeah, it's done right. I mean, you get some characters listening to you, but
0: sure.
1: On a nice sunny day outside.
0: That's good Hamilton exposure.
1: Exactly.
0: See the people, especially the Barton Street one, I'm sure.
1: No, it was awesome.
0: Shout out Barton Street.
1: Yeah, they like
0: first
1: closed.
0: Of all.
1: It was a nice day. They closed the street down, so it was pedestrians only, no cars. So that was nice.
0: Hmm.
1: And I met Paulo. Him and his band, The Beans, played either before or after me. And that's how I got to know him and his music and then you and all of his.
0: All of his connected.
1: All of his, yeah.
0: All the creative things.
1: Yeah.
0: So it's kind of like it's a double new album show because his album just came out.
1: Yeah.
0: Your album's coming out.
1: Yeah. It really worked. It, like, aligned perfectly. So, I'm happy about that.
0: You can't complain.
1: No.
0: What track are you most proud of from your album?
1: The title track, So Long, Sinner State.
0: Now, do you have it on your phone?
1: I do.
0: Can we play it?
1: Yeah.
0: Can you airdrop it or something adjacent to me? And while you do that, why is it called So Long, Sinner State?
1: So, that's such a good question. I think it leaves a lot for interpretation. How's a SoundCloud link? Or is that not going to work?
0: That'll work.
1: Okay. It leaves a lot for interpretation. When I wrote it, with Emma Whale. And I had like half the song written. And it just felt like whoever the song was about, whether it's about me or somebody else, it's like about someone who is trying to get away from either something inside of them or something around them. And the album talks a lot about religion. So I thought it was a good way to cap off the album and call it Sinner State, because that could be like a state of being, a state of mind. I think of it as like an interstate, like a highway.
0: I see. It's like location.
1: Yeah.
0: It could be.
1: Yeah, that's how I think of it. So
0: I was taking it like Sinner State, but I was seeing it like state as in like a province state. Like it's the Sinner State.
1: Yeah,
0: it's
1: yeah,
0: the
1: yeah.
0: Whole place.
1: Exactly. Yeah. Okay. Where? How do I send this to you?
0: iPhone. Try AirDrop. See what pops up.
1: Okay. Sometimes.
0: Is this a song?
1: No.
0: Keep singing the song. It'll work.
1: Gosh, I don't know how to send this to you.
0: Airdrop.
1: Is it going to say because design matters?
0: It's going to say something. I don't even know yet.

0: getting any options?
1: Oh, because I'm not in your contacts.
0: Let's try something else. Go to text.
1: Okay. Are you going to give your phone number?
0: I'm not going to say my number out loud. It's on my Instagram. It's not like it's that difficult to figure out, but I just prefer...
1: Just in case there's any weirdos out there listening.
0: There is weirdos out there. First of all, are they listening?
1: Yeah.
0: Let's hope so. I only want weirdos. Boom. Perfect. Let's see. Now when it pops up, I'll read your number to the weirdos.
1: No! Don't do that.
0: Okay, introduce this next song for me.
1: So Long, Center State. Title track to my brand new album that's coming out on August 14th. It's got a little twang in there. It's got a steel guitar in there. It's got a lot of vocals. So I hope you guys like it because it's my favorite song I've ever made.
0: Your favorite song you've ever made?
1: I say if I die tomorrow, I'm happy because I made that song.
0: Wow. There's no better intro than that. This is the first time it's ever being heard?
1: Yeah.
0: This is a Because Design Matters exclusive.
1: Woo!
0: This is called On the Fly. This is how make things happen.
1: Okay, I'll just sing it. Ready? Okay.
0: Can I get some stalling music?

0: That was so long, Center State. The title track of your debut album.
1: Yeah.
0: Out August 14th.
1: Yeah. Pretty cool.
0: It sounds good.
1: Thanks.
0: Where did you... I have to take these fancy CFMU headphones on. I cannot. Where did you record it?
1: In lots of different places. Mainly my producer, Sarah McDougall. She has like a home studio in London, Ontario. Mm-hmm. So half there, half at my own home studio in Hamilton.
0: Hamilton.
1: Yeah.
0: Have you ever cheated?
1: Like on a test?
0: Hmm.
1: Is that your question?
0: Open-ended.
1: On a test? Yeah.
0: Of course. I cheated Monopoly many times.
1: Yeah.
0: What's the hardest part? Would also cheat in a game of...
1: Catan?
0: Catan.
1: I've cheated on a game of Catan.
0: Is that by stealing extra resources?
1: Yeah. Yeah, when nobody's looking.
0: Same way you cheat Monopoly. You just see what you can get. Another one good to cheat in is Uno.
1: Yeah.
0: You can sneak an extra plus four.
1: Yeah.
0: Forget about it. What's the hardest part? No. Fill in the blanks.
1: Okay.
0: The hardest part about being a musician is?
1: The money. The
0: money. Listen.
1: I can't be the first person to say that.
0: No, that's a real answer.
1: Yeah.
0: Do you make money outside of music?
1: Yeah, I have a full-time job.
0: Which funds the music?
1: Yes. Yeah.
0: Which I think is...
1: Everybody.
0: A good thing to do.
1: Yeah, it's... I mean, do I wish music was the full-time thing? 100%. Sure. But, like, I also have a job where I get to be creative, and it helps me learn more for my music. So that's great. I'm happy about that.
0: Yeah, I think people, it's like taboo to be like, oh, I'm making money outside of music. It's like, yeah, that's so you can do more stuff with the music.
1: Actually how like 99% of musicians do it. Yeah.
0: You're like, no, I can't. I'm an artist.
1: Yeah, no.
0: All right. I hear you.
1: My ego's not that big yet.
0: It'll get there. what would you define success as?
1: Like in general or in music? In music, I think it's just... like trying. I think anybody that tries, you're already successful compared to the people who are too scared to try. And in life, I think it applies to like trying new things, putting yourself out there, learning. I think that's what makes anybody successful, is just like being open and vulnerable.
0: I couldn't agree more. There's a quote I steal all the time. I can't remember where it came from. It's like, the cowards never started, the weak quit along the way, and what's left is everyone else. There's no like ranking. It's just the people still doing it. The rest is that.
1: Or the ASAP Rocky quote where he's like, when did it become not cool to try?
0: Yeah. Exactly.
1: And he's ASAP Rocky, so I listen to him.
0: I didn't know if that was like positive or negative.
1: No, of course it's positive. Okay, it's like too. Obviously I'm gonna take advice from him.
0: Listen.
1: Yeah.
0: Brianna and stuff, you know?
1: Yeah.
0: What's scarier? Ready?
1: Yes.
0: Having someone's photo in your wallet, getting married, or a dining room?
1: I see what you did there. Mm-hmm. Getting married, number one.
0: Mm-hmm.
1: Photo in my wallet, and then the dining room.
0: Dining room table could be spooky. I don't know if that's all the way right.
1: Yeah.
0: What's the title of that track?
1: I Hope You Love Me.
0: We're going to play it right now.
1: Okay.
0: Introduce it. What's it
1: about? I actually wrote it the day before I went on my first date with my now partner, and was just like feeling all the feels of like what you feel before a first date, and being scared that like being in love was going to be scary. So I wrote this like, I really hope you love me.
0: And yeah. You didn't know where it was going to go.
1: No, we've been together for a year now, so it's going well.
0: Listen, that's good.
1: Yeah. Knock on wood.
0: There's no wood around here, but good luck. This is I Hope You Love Me. It's the second single?
1: This is actually the fifth single.
0: The fifth single. I was counting, but wasn't counting well.
1: No, that's okay. Yeah,
0: second
1: yeah.
0: single this year.
1: Yes, exactly.
0: I'll take it. I feel like I did something wrong there.

0: In your opinion, what is the best date spot in the city?
1: Williams Cafe by the pier.
0: Williams Cafe by the pier.
1: I'm like not a... I don't want to like go and have a dinner with somebody.
0: Sure.
1: Oh, are we saying first date? I interpreted it as first date.
0: Yeah.
1: Okay, well, first date spot, I would say.
0: Williams Cafe. Best first date.
1: Best first date is Williams.
0: Casual. You get outside.
1: And you, yeah, exactly.
0: You
1: I need
0: escape.
1: To
0: escape.
1: Like, I need... You can escape and you can be walking. I need that because of my anxiety. You know, sure. I don't want to be sitting still with a steak in front of me.
0: Booth just like locked onto a long meal.
1: Yeah, I don't need that.
0: Okay. Now, best date, period. Best date spot, sorry.
1: Agio Sushi on King Street, and you get their Love Boat special.
0: Mm.
1: Comes on a wooden boat.
0: Mm-hmm.
1: It's enough sushi to feed a family of five. But romantic. it's for two. So.
0: Yeah, it's fun.
1: And
0: you're sharing it.
1: So delicious, and it's at such a good price. So I love Agio for that. It's a great date night.
0: It's a good
1: recommendation. And then also the drive-in, Starlight Drive-In.
0: Yeah, drive-in's always good.
1: Yeah.
0: Where did you go on? You described that this song was written before you went on a first date.
1: It was Williams.
0: It was Williams?
1: So yeah.
0: Did you pick the spot or did he
1: pick
0: the spot?
1: I picked the spot.
0: Yeah, you're like, I'm not going anywhere.
1: I'm not going anywhere you suggest. No.
0: Stranger danger. We're
1: exactly.
0: going to Williams.
1: Yeah, I picked the spot.
0: So I can boat out of there. I can drive out of there. I can get a scooter and escape.
1: The bus. Every mode of transportation available to me. But I didn't have to use it.
0: That's a good.
1: Yeah.
0: That's a good review of the first date.
1: Yeah.
0: And obviously you've went and had the boat since then.
1: Yeah.
0: Finish this sentence.
1: Okay.
0: A real Hamiltonian knows blank.
1: Main Street potholes.
0: Yeah. You're not wrong.
1: No, I'm not wrong. Or getting a flat tire because of the Main Street potholes.
0: Is that a true story?
1: Yeah, that's happened to me.
0: Damn.
1: And I drove on the flat tire without knowing on it for like a whole day. I didn't realize because my light didn't come on until somebody was like, hey, you have a flat tire.
0: You just thought it was the Hamilton Street.
1: Yeah, I literally was like, oh, this is just normal in my car.
0: Yeah.
1: You're like, it always feels like this in
0: normally
1: Hamilton.
0: Normally bumpy.
1: Yeah.
0: I was like, when somebody says a specific street, like it's not. All the streets.
1: But it's Main Street. It's Aberdeen. It's Ottawa. It's like, it's, unfortunately, it's everywhere.
0: On that topic.
1: Yeah.
0: Who are you voting for mayor on October 26th?
1: I don't even know who's running. Is that bad to say?
0: No, it's reasonable.
1: I'm ignorant. And sure. Blissful.
0: You're like, I'm
1: sorry.
0: I'm enjoying
1: I'll
0: my
1: figure
0: ignorance.
1: That out when October comes.
0: It's so far, but I'm going to ask this every week.
1: Yeah. So well, like, who are the candidates? Do you have that written down? Do you know who's running? I'm flipping it back.
0: Here's what I do know. I don't think Horvath has put in her like name to be running or
1: good.
0: Not yet.
1: Start. And that's
0: there.
1: Where I'll leave that.
0: Start on that end of I don't know yet. Keenan Loomis.
1: Mm-hmm.
0: Is a runner in, what do you call it, in candidation?
1: Yeah.
0: He's running. He's okay. Got his running shoes on.
1: Okay.
0: I saw a clip this morning from a Rob Cooper.
1: Okay.
0: You know Rob Cooper?
1: Nope.
0: Me either. But he said they're going to crack down on crime. And if you're going to do crime in Hamilton, you're going to think again or something like that. It is.
1: Okay.
0: Very Gotham City-esque.
1: It's giving very Ford vibes. Awesome.
0: Sorry, dude. there's other people. There's a list.
1: There is a list.
0: Know who's always leaving running? Sorry to interrupt you.
1: Yeah.
0: Ejaz Butts. Do you know about Ejaz Butts?
1: No.
0: He's great with promotion.
1: I'm shocked he hasn't won.
0: He actually was on Jimmy Kimmel.
1: What are we talking about?
0: Years ago, he was on Jimmy Kimmel when when Rob Ford was very popular in the news. They were looking for more Ontario politics to get into for their late night segment, and Ejaz Butts made the Kimmel segment.
1: As a like comedian?
0: No, he wasn't even there. They were like talking about him running for mayor.
1: Oh.
0: He was like part of Kimmel's bit.
1: Oh.
0: Shout out to Ejaz Butts.
1: Yeah.
0: Also drives Uber, I believe.
1: Cool.
0: I think he's driven me in an Uber before.
1: Cool.
0: He's got it loaded with candidate stuff.
1: There you go. A man of the people.
0: You could run. You could still put your name in.
1: Would you guys vote for me? Say yes.
0: Call in now.
1: I don't know much about politics or how to run a city, but I do think I could do better than Andrea Horvath. And you can clip that.
0: Trying to get those mayor interviews. Trying to get those candidate interviews lined up. This is not going to help. But, next question. Who should I have on the show?
1: Okay. I thought long and hard about this.
0: Perfect.
1: Matt Solivari from the Red Hill Valleys.
0: Okay.
1: The drummer of the Red Hill Valleys. Mm-hmm. He also is my drummer. But I've known Matt since I was like 16 years old. I used to teach violin at the same studio where he taught drums. And so he's seen me through my adolescence into my early 20s. Mm. Arguably the worst of my life.
0: The worst time to survive.
1: The worst time to like get to know someone, basically.
0: Sure.
1: And he's just so like, he's funny. He's so talented. He's way too humble about it. Mm. And I think he would be a fun guest. I think you two would definitely hit it off.
0: Listen, this is my new way of networking. I'm going to send him this clip.
1: Yeah.
0: Come on down.
1: Yeah. Yeah.
0: Or I'll come to you. We'll figure it out.
1: Yeah.
0: These interviews can happen everywhere.
1: Exactly.
0: Now, that was your guest recommendation. Now we're going to play your song recommendation. Do you want to introduce it and tell me why you sent it?
1: Have you heard this song before?
0: Only since you sent it.
1: Oh, okay. So it's called Rainbows by Dennis Wilson. Mm-hmm. I believe it came out 1971.
0: Okay.
1: And I only discovered this because of the best movie that has come out this year, Project Hail Mary.
0: That's a good movie.
1: Really, it made me laugh. It made me cry. It made me shocked. Loved it.
0: And I had low expectations.
1: I had no clue.
0: And I knew it was about space. And I was like, I don't know.
1: No clue. I thought, oh my God, is this going to be another gravity situation? What are we talking about? But I had no real understanding of what it was going to be about, and this song was played in it, and I just started bawling my eyes out.
0: I didn't have the connection. Now I gotta think of it again with Project Hail Mary.
1: Yeah,
0: this is Rainbow.
1: Blast off.

0: Do you watch movies with the subtitle? No, subbed or dubbed? What was the question?
1: Yeah, subbed or dubbed.
0: Subbed or dubbed. I go dubbed. I want to hear it in English always.
1: I highly think that's a bad take. I do subbed, no matter what language it's in. Like, did you watch, oh my God, what's the Korean show where everybody kills each other?
0: Dubbed.
1: Squid Games?
0: Duh.
1: And you did dubbed.
0: Duh.
1: No, but it doesn't even like line up. That's no, the biggest pet peeve I have.
0: I didn't even know it wasn't in English the first time. I thought they did it as like like it was a stylistic choice.
1: Stop.
0: Yeah.
1: No.
0: I was late for that one.
1: Subtitles are so necessary. One, if you have ADHD, they really help you focus. Two, if there's a song in the background, like I find most of my music through music supervision on TV and film.
0: And they're putting it up now.
1: And they put the title and the name of the artist.
0: That could win me over. I like that it's going to tell you the song and tell you the artist. Other than that, I hate subtitles to the death. Nobody... It's not an Instagram reel. I don't need captions on it like that. I'm watching a movie.
1: Well, teach their own then.
0: On
1: I guess.
0: Anything on the phone, you better have captions on it. Do you put captions on all your videos?
1: I do because people don't. But that's the reason behind that is because people don't listen with the sound on. So you need the captions. But if I'm listening with the sound on, I don't want the captions.
0: No, I gave in. I used to be anti-captions because I'm anti-subtitles on the screen. I was like, people are listening with the sound off. I have to do the captions. I gave into that, and I gave into vertical.
1: Well, it's okay for us to disagree.
0: Yeah. That's life.
1: Yeah.
0: Better question. Read those notes in front of you. It's not really a question.
1: The first one?
0: All of them.
1: Well, this one says this.
0: Yeah, do that
1: okay.
0: First.
1: Okay. Just double checking. Mm-hmm. My name is Ariana Feig, and you've been watching Because Design Matters.
0: One down.
1: I threw up a peace sign for all of you audio listeners.
0: We'll put the captions on it.
1: This is a Because Design Matters exclusive. You need to get like the...
0: Yeah. Pew, pew, pew, pew. I see reviews. I just do it. I just do my voice. It's, I ask
1: nice.
0: The guest to do it.
1: What is a little exclusive concert?
0: Not a real question. Next.
1: Bread, milk, eggs.
0: What are you grateful for?
1: The internet.
0: That's a hot take, I feel like.
1: It is a hot take.
0: Yeah.
1: But I'm gonna do it from the perspective of I wouldn't have a career as a musician if it wasn't for the internet. I don't have a record label. I don't have a manager. I have the internet. I have friends on the internet. I stay in touch with people that I met years ago because of the internet. I can FaceTime my grandma because of the internet. Like, the internet is a beautiful place if you choose to be in the right places.
0: I'm going to try to word for word regurgitate what John J. Harley was up here from the Reckless Harbor.
1: Love
0: and
1: John.
0: He said, artists are nostalgic for a time in music that didn't exist because it was never easier to get into the music industry.
1: Yeah.
0: And this other time you think of was impossible for everyone. Artist to become a successful musician. And now we have these tools that are like invaluable.
1: We're oversaturated with, which is a different issue, but it's also like, I don't know. I think it's a beautiful thing that accessibility for art and music is available to everybody.
0: Yeah, people can create stuff at a high level without Sony or
1: it's
0: somebody.
1: Not just the elites, and you don't have to like try for 20 years before a song comes out. You can just put a song out
0: and wait for somebody to like back you or da da da, and like you can make. Just forget the internet. Just from your phone, you can make a high-quality version of a song and distribute it to your people and create that audience yourself.
1: Yeah.
0: And people want to complain
1: Plus
0: about it.
1: Plus, there's games on the internet.
0: What kind of games are you playing on the internet?
1: Pop Tropica.
0: Okay, Pop Tropica. Never heard of it, but I'm sure it's good.
1: Oh, my God. Pop Tropica. That's mainly it. And YouTube. I know it's not a game, but I treat it like one.
0: YouTube is...
1: It's a beast.
0: YouTube... is my TV.
1: Yeah, YouTube is...
0: Everything else I'm treating like movies and like film and like a high quality
1: 100%.
0: Thing. 100%. YouTube is my like cable.
1: I use YouTube as like my own personal archive. I make vlogs of like trips and music stuff. And I'm like, in 20, 30 years, well, if YouTube still exists, let's hope
0: Blog
1: and pray.
0: Market.
1: Yeah.
0: Like, is it on private right now?
1: No. My channel is fully public. It shouldn't be, but I get to go back
0: share
1: at it.
0: Share the things.
1: Yeah. So I'll look at it when I'm an old lady and be like, oh my God, I used to be so cool.
0: Maybe you'll be a cool old lady and you won't even.
1: Well, obviously I'll be a cool old lady.
0: There you
1: Duh.
0: Go. I have a quote for you here.
1: Okay.
0: See if you can maybe finish the sentence. We'll see where it goes. Lazy. Boring. Unoriginal. Ugly. What are you describing?
1: The posters on James Street North. Or South.
0: They're out there. They're everywhere. Who?
1: I actually didn't think that would come back to bite me.
0: And here we are. Why is the poster game so cutthroat?
1: You just gotta, like, not be afraid to put your face over somebody else's face. Okay? Nobody owns the street lamp but the city of Hamilton.
0: And they don't like it.
1: And they don't like it, but they don't care to take it down either. So, no. Sorry, if your poster's out of date, if your event already passed, I'm taking it off.
0: That is my belief.
1: If I think your poster is ugly and looks like it was made in 2008... it's getting covered with my face.
0: That is a belief that I won't say out loud, but I do it that
1: I
0: way
1: I believe
0: as well.
1: It. Sorry. Mm-hmm. Either use a Canva template or don't do it at all.
0: That just brings it
1: or
0: up.
1: Hire a graphic designer if you're able, there like you go. I now did. Get.
0: Yeah. The next question is, tell me who designed your poster.
1: Max Schramp. Cool guy.
0: Shout
1: he
0: out
1: made
0: Max.
1: My poster. He made my album cover art mm-hmm. and like CD design.
0: Important to get a graphic designer.
1: Yeah.
0: You shout out
1: and
0: to
1: he's
0: Canva.
1: Local. Hamilton local.
0: Shout out Hamilton locals. Shout out Max. His Instagram's right here. Ready? Bloop. Maybe. Bloop. We'll see how the edit goes.
1: Yeah.
0: But use Canva if you have to.
1: I'm just saying it's better than whatever some other people are trying to do.
0: Yeah. This is the tier. Graphic designer, do it yourself, Canva, AI. The
1: don't.
0: Middle two could switch.
1: Actually, don't use AI. Luckily, none of the ones that I said were lazy, boring, and unoriginal were used by AI.
0: I wasn't saying use those as the tier. Just
1: yeah,
0: so
1: yeah, yeah.
0: Canva's close.
1: No, Canva is like, again, it's accessible for people. Because Photoshop costs an arm and a leg.
0: There's like versions of posters that are like so bad that people do. So Canva gets you yeah. It's a happy medium.
1: All you got to do is put your own picture and pick a font. You don't need like a proper template. Just pick a font.
0: But if you're a business and you have lots of money.
1: Oh, yeah, don't do that.
0: Stop using Canva.
1: Yeah, yeah, yeah. Hire a graphic designer.
0: Cut it out. Just stare down the barrel. yeah, there's a lot of AI posters going around. And
1: it's
0: AI
1: really
0: social
1: gross.
0: Media posts. And I think it's wrecking the attention stream for everybody else. Because if I only look at my phone for 20 minutes in a day on social media, let's say. Not me.
1: Oh, okay.
0: Somebody.
1: My job is on social media. I wish. Okay.
0: Some random person who's yeah, like yeah. The audience you're trying to advertise to.
1: Yeah.
0: If they're only giving it 20 minutes, they're only giving it an hour, and five AI things pop up
1: it's
0: first.
1: Disgusting.
0: Now they're worn out by the time they get to some real art. So you're wrecking it for the good ones.
1: Yeah.
0: Yeah.
1: Just once of, again, like I said, try. Be vulnerable and try something.
0: Do something. Draw it. Draw it on a piece of paper. Give me something.
1: That's literally better.
0: It's way better.
1: Yeah.
0: You have 60 seconds. Look in this camera.
1: Oh.
0: Pretend your show is today and promote it.
1: Hey, guys. My debut album is coming out today. So Long, Sinner's Day. I spent the last 2.5 years of my entire life working on it. I worked with Emma Will writing it. I worked with my producer, Sarah McDougall. I put my blood, sweat, and tears into this album. I tried some new things stylistically. I bought a harmonica microphone. I put some steel guitar on there. And honestly, if you know me, I think it is just like having a conversation with me. So maybe you don't want to do that. Maybe you're sick of me. But I would really appreciate if you came to the show and bought a CD, bought some merch, and just share my music with all your friends and family.
0: And all that's free.
1: Yes.
0: The show. But you can share it with people for free. It doesn't
1: cost
0: you.
1: Yeah, that part's free.
0: If they like you and support you. It's not
1: which I appreciate.
0: It's not a lot of work to hit that little,
1: yeah.
0: little paper plane.
1: You guys are sending each other AI slop anyway. So just help a girl out, you know?
0: Yeah, a couple shares ago.
1: Yeah, a couple shares and not anything.
0: No, please. the mic is yours.
1: Oh.
0: Use it for shouting out something you like, something you hate, something you've had enough of, something you want to see more of, something you love. It's yours.
1: Okay. I want to shout out Vintage Soul Geek. They are quite literally the best vintage store in all of Hamilton. I am not really like a jewelry type of person. They have very eccentric jewelry and I love it. But what they do have that I'm a huge fan of is vintage sunglasses. I'm a fiend. And they're always a good deal. So I bought a pair. My first ever purchase was like 5 years ago from Vintage Soul Geek, and I got a pair of Valentino sunglasses for a very reasonable price, might I add. And they are just so cool. It's so cool to see a family-run business that's been around and in the game has not only one but two storefront locations. Do you know how hard that is in this day and age in 2026? Are you kidding me? Nikki B, he's literally so nice. Every time I come in, him and his team are like either playing my music or they're congratulating me on something. It just, honestly, I feel like it's my third place. I love Vintage Soul Geek with every fiber of my being.
0: Shout out Nikki B and Vintage Soul Geek.
1: Yeah.
0: The throwback, he was the first person I ever interviewed from Hamilton. I was interviewing people, wasn't the first person, but I was interviewing people on the street.
1: Oh my god!
0: Because I was trying to put together a magazine of like Hamilton people, and yeah. I was in college and didn't have radio, didn't do any video interviews yet, and I was walking around with a clipboard like an idiot trying to interview people and ask them about Hamilton, and he was in front of his store on King, and I didn't know it was his store. He just had a big like puffy
1: jacket. he stands out there and smokes his cig and he welcomes people, and he's so nice.
0: I was like, that guy looks cool. I'm gonna see if I can interview him, because I was taking photos too, and I asked him what his favorite part about Hamilton was, and he told a story that his favorite part was just exploring the city and like falling in love with his wife. And his wife walked up and they walked away, and I was like, that's the man right there.
1: They're so cool. Her collection is amazing. And their daughter Lola is even cooler. She plays bass. Yeah. She must be like Hamilton. In her early teens now, but she's a legend. She'll be a Hamilton legend.
0: On the next album.
1: Yeah. Actually, yeah. Hey, Lola.
0: Yeah, this is your ask. Most important question of the night.
1: Okay.
0: Last question.
1: Okay.
0: What would you do if you had $1 million?
1: If I had $1 million. My like logical answer was like invest, because $1 million is not that much these days. Unfortunately.
0: Tough times.
1: Unfortunately. But honest answer, I would just make as many albums. Like as I... If I could just keep going with $1 million and make as many albums and make as many music videos, make literally everything creatively I've ever wanted to do. I would also love, like, if I had money, I would love to make an album where every song had a music video, but it all ended up being into like a short film. Mm. So like a 30-minute long short film. Yeah. But that costs so much money.
0: Like what Drake did.
1: Yeah. Like maybe not in that way.
0: Just keeping it.
1: I'm no Janice. Keeping but.
0: It Canadian.
1: Yeah.
0: That's you do with $1 million. That's good use of $1 million. I appreciate.
1: Oh, and donate.
0: Wow. What a save. Appreciate you coming out tonight. August 14th is your show. August 14th is a new album. Come back anytime you want to promote something. Thanks for coming out.
1: Thank you. Thanks for having me.
0: And now, obviously, I'm going to play.

0: fridge in there somewhere.
1: You know, we could just go up there and hang out.
0: Like, open the fridge and stuff, and there already be foods laid out for us with little pre-wrapped sausages and things.
1: Mm.
0: They have pre-wrapped sausages, but they don't have pre-wrapped bacon.
1: Well, can you blame them?
0: Yeah.

mood swing and I'm turning up the volume on the final track. Your nose itching from the blow, I pray you get your sinus back. 10 toes down, $100 up, hips lying at the club with no one around. I want the truth. They talking about the bucks, they talking about the boots, they talking out their mouth, they talking about us too. Well, let me introduce Paolo, the boy who would produce his album. You see, I've been around some fellas in the booth, but how come this man different? This man in it, this one verse might take 10 minutes.

Malcolm Saran here, and that was Next of Kin from Always, a cool little Toronto-based group who actually said that they roast most of their songs on that album in a smoothie shop. Honestly, I love a good smoothie, and I think that's probably where I would feel most creative too, so I can't say that I blame them. All right, we got some Green Day coming up for you next on 93.3 CFMU. 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

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This is Malcolm Saran, and I hope you're all having an amazing day today. But then again, you're listening to 93.3 CFMU, so how could you not be? 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
1: Yes, give us one of those little sexy tables in the back.
2: I'm sorry, sir, those are all taken.
1: Drone.
2: I think maybe we...

0: You know, this is an exciting establishment you have here.
1: What I wouldn't give for a broken bottle.
0: I can't hear you. What'd you say?
1: I said, yes, we're remodeling.
0: Mm-hmm.
1: Cocktails before dinner?
0: Yes, 2 pina coladas.
2: Make mine a virgin.
1: Okay. Will you be having a virgin as well?
0: Yes. For dessert.
1: I'm afraid I don't get it.
0: Say, you know how to do the walk?
1: Why, certainly. Everyone can do the walk.
0: Well, honey, why don't you just walk your ass to the other side of the room?
1: For you too.
0: Ah, my dear, it's rough at the top. Drum. Get your pad and pencil. I think it's gonna be kinda right. If my judge of character is correct, it's gonna be about Nella tonight. Now stop me when I get to 17. Excuse me, baby. I bet you didn't know I had a piece of this restaurant, did you? But it looks like I'm gonna have to buy the whole thing and fire that man. May I taste that? That's kind of weak. Here, try mine. You know, they say that saliva's an aphrodisiac. You look so lovely tonight.
2: Why, thank you.
0: Probably even better under an exotic red light. I wish you could see my home. It's so exciting.
3: God, Weird Hour rules.
4: Yeah.